President Tinubu has hailed 4.43% economic growth and has vowed to sustain the reforms. Military has played down concerns over planned withdrawal of 200 U.S. troops. And Germany has blamed Russia for Leipzig airport drone attack. The news was edited by Babatunde Pratt. And you can listen to Nigeria Info wherever you are. 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My name is Israel Uwemumor. Join me at 8 a.m. for more updates on the news. The Morning Crossfire with Esther Nwankwo Selukwe continues. Thank you for joining us.

you so much, Israel Umor, for the news this morning. And then, yes, of course, like you've heard, this is the Dailies today. And we're taking it very quickly from The Guardian. The Guardian this morning, Wednesday, the second day of September 2026, says opposition coalition in shaky start over flag bearer party structure. That's on page 6 of The Guardian. Of course, you're going to see a picture of several candidates here. Oyo State Governor Mr. Shane Makinde, Peter Obi, Omoyele Sowore, President Bola Ahmed Tinubu, President Atiku. All right. And then, of course, another one here says audit report uncovers 1.34 trillion financial irregularities across MDAs. Again, audit report uncovers 1.34 trillion financial irregularities across MDAs. Okay. And this one says workers union claim GDP growth yet to translate to improved living conditions. Okay. 2027. Atiku suit challenging Tinubu's eligibility for election shifts to September 28. Okay. And of course, RMAFC pledges more funding to strengthen local government LG autonomy. All right. And then, of course, still on The Guardian, you have Katsina vaccinates over 150,000 against diphtheria as 15 die in Plateau. Duke, when we say Duke, we're speaking of former Cross River State Governor in the person of Donald Duke. Duke alleges desperate politicians resorting to human sacrifice to win elections. That's on news page 20 of The Guardian. And another one here says insecurity. Federal government rolls out early warning response initiative in North Central. And then Ribadu not behind Tinkan Port arms importation. All right, that's on The Guardian. And the next one you have is police Abdusalami panel move to curb rising tension. Police drill Bornu commissioner, Abuja local council chair, others over alleged inciting comments as campaigns gather steam. Peace panel wants parties heavyweights begins tracking threats, violent acts. Okay. Threat allegations fly as opposition raises concerns. APC demands proof. Okay, so APC is demanding proof for whatever they are accused of

0: concerning those who have made the inciting statements. Okay. Another one here says Tinubu defends reforms as Atiku faults economic policies. And the next one here on The Punch, mind you, all of this I'm reading right now is from The Punch. All right, it's from The Punch. And then it says WASSCE results verification fee now 4,000 naira.
1: God.
0: SSC West African, oh Jesus. Result verification fee now 4,000 naira. Okay. Manufacturers invest 6.8 trillion naira amid weak customer demand. Four family members killed in Kwara building collapse. So sad. And then NLC rejects petrol price hike. Kano APC chief abducted, two killed. CCB orders accountant general's office to redeclare assets. All right, that's what you have from The Punch. And then the next one here is from The Vanguard. And it says North biggest beneficiary of my reforms. Tinubu. So President Tinubu is saying that the North is the biggest beneficiary of his reforms. Insists subsidy policy saved Nigeria from fatal hemorrhage. ACF, MBF disagree with Tinubu. His claim, surreal, cynical. North is poverty capital. ACF, MBF. President doing better than Buhari. North benefiting from reforms. Northern Christians, really? Fuel subsidy restoration not negotiable. ADC. All right. And another one here, still on The Vanguard. Babies in the rubble inside Lagos, growing abandonment crisis. Oh, so sad. Wike Obaseki, Oshiomole, PDP, Edo APC, mourn as Dan Orbi dies at 64. 152 terrorists killed in 1 month, says Governor Zulum of Brno. And of course, still on The Vanguard, federal government makes tertiary institutions ranking compulsory. That's on page 8. Why I want to be Nigeria's president, says Donald Duke on page 9 of The Vanguard. Agri sector stakeholders disagree over food inflation. That's on page 10. Outrage over Brno commissioner's threat to flog non-APC supporters. That's on page 8. All right. That's on The Vanguard. So the next one here this morning, the next one that I have here is the Nigerian Tribune. The Nigerian Tribune. And it's boldly written here. Internal squabbles persist in APC, ADC, SDP, NDP, NDC, I beg your pardon, as campaign flag off nears. Rival claimants insist on Guba slots despite publications on INEC portal. Oyo ADC chieftains protest at INEC office. SDP disowns Guba candidate in Oyo. NDC blames commissioner for illegal substitution. We have no hand in candidates' upload, INEC says. Our party free from illegal primaries. LP, Labour Party. All right, this one here says, Dangote Refinery refuses petrol sales to 6 NMDPRA licensed importers. Ogun issues fresh alert, wants residents of flood-prone areas to relocate. Diabetes, as one of my friends will say, raises risk of deadly infections. Study says four family members die in Kwara building collapse. So sad. So sad. Police probe Osun Senator, Brunu Commissioner, Abuja LG Chairman over alleged inciting comments. Why 200 US personnel were withdrawn, DHQ says it won't affect counter-terrorism corporations. Security forces kill 1,614 terrorists, rescue 1,160 kidnap victims, and arrest over 1,600 suspects. That's on page 14, and I think page 26 of the Nigerian Tribune. So that's all you have today from the dailies. I want you to call me to tell me which of these stories interests you. Let's talk about it. Of course, this is still the Morning Crossfire. The mail-only line remains 0201277-0993. The female-only line is 0201465-7190. And the WhatsApp number is 0809597-5805. I want to hear from you. Hello? Hello.
2: Hello, good morning.
0: Good morning.
2: Hello, good morning, the baby lawyer.
0: Welcome.
2: Yeah, this is Ishien, the merchant man.
0: Welcome, merchant man. Talk to me. You have 1 minute.
2: All right. I want to talk about the denial of APC on the involvement of threats.
0: Okay.
2: I wonder how they always want to prove to people what everybody sees glaring that it doesn't happen. Is it the last presidential election threat that somebody openly told some people from other tribe that if you know you are a man, come here and vote, let us see? Is it the one they did last month in Osun State that they threatened people? Is it the one they did in Abuja that APC leader was telling people to relocate if you can't vote for APC? Is it the one of Bruno? So I wonder how they always want to tell us something everybody is seeing. Because my people say anything that you wear on the face, you can never use microscope to view it. So everybody sees what these people are, how they are threatened. But all of us are Nigerians. Let us see how they will threaten us to leave our country because all we don't want to vote for APC.
0: Thank you so much. I appreciate you. Thank you for that, sir. Thank you. Hello?
3: Hello?
0: Hello? Hello? Good morning.
4: Yes, INEC recently released the number of the gubernatorial candidates.
0: Who am I speaking to?
4: 28 seats.
0: Who am I speaking to? Good morning. Who am I speaking to?
4: I said Shegun Oluyemo. Shegun Oluyemo.
0: Okay, I didn't hear you.
4: I mentioned my name now. Okay. How are you?
0: Well done, well done. Go on, please.
4: I said INEC recently released the list of the people who will be contesting for governorship.
0: Okay.
4: In all states. There are 28 states on offer. Now, those who start crying rigging are featuring only 9 gubernatorial candidates in only 9 states out of 28 states. And if the result comes tomorrow when you don't have structure, they will say they were rigged out. The foundation for defeat has been laid, and the route for it has been perfectly paved. So when the result comes, let nobody cry. Then another thing is that GDP, which is called gross domestic product, is the total monetary value of the total goods and services produced within a country within a period, usually 1 year. I just for education, so that some who do not know the meaning of GDP will understand what it means. Good morning.
0: Thank you so much, Shego, for that. Good morning.
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10: All right, I'm still here, and I'm taking your calls. Hello?
11: Hello?
10: Hello?
11: Good morning.
10: Good morning. Welcome to the show.
11: Yeah, Okon is calling.
10: Welcome, Mr. Okon. Please talk to me.
11: And say, best when the hungry know the hear word of God. You see, if yes now, where you the hungry, may somebody come preach for you, how will you feel? But if person give person, if that person when they want to preach for you, if he give you food to chop, you go carry chair now and sit down. Let APC stop deceiving people. They are failed governments. So make everybody go get their PVC. So when that time reach, we will push them away because they are false governments. And for this place, this time now, we don't need anything false.
10: All right.
11: Yeah, wait till I tell you.
10: Thank you so much, sir. Thank you, Mr. Okon. I appreciate you for that. Thank you. Hello.
12: Good morning.
10: Good morning. Welcome.
12: Good morning. Good morning, Madam Esther.
10: Your name and where you're calling
12: Thank
10: me from?
12: You. My name is Joe. I'm calling from the mainland, Magodo.
10: All right. Talk to me, Mr. Joe.
12: Okay, I kind of listened to your program and I did observe that there was an APC man that called from the way he sounded. Yeah, I could say that he's an APC man. He spoke about APC currently covering 28 states of the country. That is not a point for me. I call that a propaganda, looking at what damage the extensive damage and the extension of the damage.
10: I do not think that that's what he said. I think he was talking about, you know, people whose parties.
12: I heard what he said. What he was trying to say is that they've covered 28 states, so that by next year election, if the result turn out to be that APC won, then nobody should come out to say that it was unmerited for them. Mm-hmm. We know what is happening in the country. Mm-hmm. You said something last week, Madam Esther. You said you took 150,000 naira to the market. Did you not say that?
10: Yeah.
12: And you were kind of wondering what you bought with it. Did you not say that on radio?
10: Definitely.
12: That's what I'm talking about. That's what I'm talking about. You see, now these guys, they've cost pain to an unbearable measures. We know exactly what we're going to do with our PVCs. The lies, the propagandas, and everything they are doing. Now, the reason why I called this morning is that I did not call to take it out on the APC party. I'm calling out to take it out on Nigerians. Nigerians, we fellow netizens, Nigerians. That is why I'm calling this morning. Because you heard what happened yesterday. I heard some video clips yesterday. APC took some people out for campaign and give them 1,000 naira, 1,500. Somebody called to say, I asked the neighbor, what was he saying? He said that his wife was pregnant. Somebody asked him to talk to me and told me that the man's wife was pregnant, and they gave him 1,500. And yet, we are still going to come out next year to vote for these guys again. When are we going to learn?
10: All right. Thank you so much. I appreciate you. Thank you so much. Hello? Hello?
0: Hello, Madam Esther.
10: Welcome.
0: Yeah, good morning to you. Yeah. This is Johnson.
10: Welcome, Johnson.
0: Yeah. My take this morning is about someone that called, he explained, and he said maybe we'll be crying that there will be rigging or something. I want to take this time to explain again and to notify the person and who it may concern that rigging will not take place, will not be accepted in this 2026/27 election. So he better go and tell his people that they are trying to push that. We are not even scared of all those. You rig, you face the consequence this time around. So he should go and deliver the message back. All this we will be claiming and they rig it. No, 2023 is gone. It will never repeat itself. It will never. So he better know this and know peace and deliver the message to his people.
10: All
0: so
10: right.
0: I'm not mentioning name. He knows himself.
10: Right.
0: We are not. We will vote for who we want this time. And if they try to do anything, they will also face the consequence this time. Thank
10: all
0: you
10: right.
0: so much.
10: Thank you so much, Johnson. Thank you. Okay, I have this one here. Hello.
13: Hello, good morning, Esty.
10: Good morning, ma'am. Good morning. Welcome.
13: Amolokoro.
10: Welcome, Madam Uzoma.
13: Online.
10: Welcome.
13: Yes. Please, Esther, my sister, I want to warn this APC and tell them that Nigeria is not their property. Nigeria is not their own. They don't own this country. Now, we own this country. All their threats, all their talk is bazaar. They are wasting time. They are beating about the bush. You see, they are just silencing on their rigging. You don't go walk this time around. They cannot walk this time around. People have done 23 own and go free this time around. With all this evil news up and down, Nigeria going through a lot in their country. People are packing money into your individual houses, enjoying yourself. They say, teachers, come and be here. Can go and tell them that the rigging of this time, no go walk. Your threat is nonsense.
10: All right.
13: Nonsense. Thank you.
10: Thank you so much, Uzoma. Thank you. Thank you for that. Hello? Hello?
14: Hello, good morning, Esther.
10: Hello, good morning. Welcome to the show.
14: Yeah. How is it going?
10: Very well. Your name and where you're calling me from?
14: My name is Mark.
10: Mark,
14: I'm
10: welcome.
14: Calling from the other part.
10: Welcome, Mark.
14: Yeah.
10: Talk to me.
14: Yeah. To begin with, let me say this. Tinubu, President Bola Ahmed Tinubu, the Jagaban, is undefeatable. Nobody will be able to defeat President Bola Ahmed Tinubu come 2027. And this is not just a mere word of mouth. It is backed up by evidences of scientific data. President Bola Ahmed Tinubu is undefeatable. He's miles ahead of his competitors, or rivals, or political opponents that depends merely on political sloganeering, political deception, political dishonesty, economic voodooism. That is the modus operandi of the opposition. The president is prepared, and come 27, I tell you what, and all those people make him out, they're going to be shocked. A big shock has never hit them.
10: All right.
14: It's not by making marks on radio. I tell you what, the president is the most prepared person among all the candidates.
10: All right.
14: And miles ahead of them all.
10: Thank you so much, Mark. I appreciate you for that. Thank you. Hello?
15: Hello? Hello?
10: Welcome.
16: Welcome.
10: Please turn off your radio.
15: Yeah, it's off already.
10: Your name and where you're calling me from, sir?
15: My name is Babangida. I'm calling from IBG.
10: Welcome, Babangida.
15: Thank you. Thank you very much. Let me just declare myself first. I am an APC member.
10: Okay.
15: I will never display that fact, yeah. But there are some things we need to understand. For those, like for the video I watched regarding the Abuja, what's his name again? The Abuja leader that was threatening his residents. And
10: Danjuma Shekwolo is his name.
15: Yeah, threatening the APC leader, threatening his residents, and anybody that does not vote for APC, still to be sincere, that is undemocratic. Let me just be sincere to you, because let your work, let your job speak for you. Don't threaten anybody. This is democracy. And it has its effect. There are a lot of governors, leaders, whereby they've done such mistakes in PDP, and to date, they can't recover from it because nobody has confidence in them anymore. You understand? We are based in Lagos. I am an Hausa and I'm based in Lagos here. We that are based in Lagos here, to be sincere, we see how they operate. We know the politics. We understand the game. You understand? Nobody is threatening anybody here, to be sincere. So I see no reason why you'd be threatening your people, your own residents, people that voted you in. You'd be threatening that if they don't vote for the party, that is totally wrong. The only thing you need to do is that the job, your politicking, the way you relate to them, your work being done on ground, let them vote for you according to your accreditation.
10: All right.
15: That's my kind of politics. That's how
10: Thank you so much, Babangida. Thank you for that. Thank you. Hello?
16: Hello?
10: Hello, good morning.
16: Hello? I'll be calling from Ikeja. Usiwa, Mama. How are you doing?
10: Very well. Welcome, sir. So good to have you, sir. Welcome. Talk to me.
16: Yeah. Please, for what we're talking about here. For Reno Omokre, I think if you have time, you play what he said in 2022. And play what he said, and then you just push. And you know that sometimes Nigerians, I don't think these people know what they're talking about. I'm ashamed. Even his village brothers are ashamed of him. For lying within 2 years, he did 360 degrees to turn. It's unfortunate. And for people that are saying that this economics, for me, this is good economics. Somebody is saying that the opposition is playing good politics. It's a lie. Because you can say that you $1 million economy when industries are not working, the farmers can't go to farm because of insecurity, unemployment is very high, banks are closing. Before you used to have branches everywhere. Now that when you get there, you see only one branch. MTN used to have branches. So what are we talking about? Nothing is moving. Unemployment is very high. How can you have such an economy when industries are closed, factories are closing? People are not getting employed. People are suffering. What are the indices that shows that the economy will get to $1 trillion in 2030? What kind of lies are these now? It's really unfortunate. For the people that are... The Igbo man is in the Igbo that they arrested. Did they invite him? He was arrested and he was in jail for 2 years for saying that he would bring IPOB to Lagos. He said that he was joking, but they never listened to him. So let us play. Injustice is very wrong. Injustice is bad.
10: Thank you very much, sir. Thank you. Thank you for that. Hello?

0: Well, because especially if it's marketing or operations,
1: yes,
0: but any other
1: that
0: place.
1: We should avoid women who work in it. I'm not debunking them more. I didn't say she gets.
0: But there's some men that actually look for bankers also. So
1: because they have that money.
0: Yes, they do have money.
1: A banker cannot say she's broke. Ah.
0: Well, technically speaking. Because they have different advantages.
1: Do they have a life? One time I had to put up a struggle, you know, many years ago. Mm-hmm. There was a bank that called out its members for a meeting at 6 o'clock in the morning.
0: Yes.
1: In the headquarters. And I went on a rampage. And
0: yes.
1: They had to put a stop to it.
0: Well, you know, technically speaking, honestly, Uncle Jimmy, what happens in the banking sector, particularly for operations and marketers, their own roles are very peculiar, and they function the best in certain time slots of the day. You know, and you know when you attending to customers predominantly through the day, when it's now time to do the actual work, you know, of processing certain transaction items, they now have to stay on to do it after hours.
1: It's even better now. In the younger days before the era of the computers,
0: yes.
1: I heard is nobody leaves the bank until the account is
0: and
1: the account, let me use my English accent, until the account is balanced. You
0: absolutely. Because if they don't do that, pilfering can occur. They can actually steal the bank, you know, blind. Even with all those checks and balances, a lot of things still happen. How much more if you didn't have
1: Well,
0: that
1: I hope my banker friend is not listening. She'll crush me for it, but... So do we have anybody? Not yet, okay. They're still sleeping, they're still relaxing. Let's go to the next one, the unwelcome guest. Good morning, Uncle Jimmy. My partner's friend frequently visits our home without informing us first. Kilo day. He just pops in, you know.
0: Is it a guy or girl?
1: It looks like it's a guy. Let me see. Oh, okay, so the caller is Tunji. So he's a female friend.
0: Female.
1: His wife's friend. And I find it uncomfortable, but my partner says I'm being unfriendly. What boundaries should couples have regarding visitors? I think for the first, 10 years, you better be into yourselves mainly.
0: Yes. Yes, you really
1: and
0: need
1: have
0: that.
1: Visitors at the minimum.
0: You really need that, because I even know of a situation whereby the friend, a classmate of the wife who was at the wedding,
1: yes,
0: now came to the house after the wedding party.
1: Yes,
0: and subsequently on another day she appeared in the house without prior notice, and arranged for the husband to drop her off. Of course, that is the advent of other funny things. So the wife was very, you know, alert and everything, and she stemmed it.
1: Did
0: right
1: that happen
0: there.
1: To you, or it happened to somebody?
0: It happened to someone I know that is very close. That can be me.
1: Kenny. We are going down memory lane now.
0: So what I'm trying to tell you is that those kind of things, you really have to, you know, put on your
1: so
0: radar.
1: So are you saying that, are you saying to women out there,
0: be careful
1: Mrs. Obolis and co, that when you have a visitor, let's say Mrs. Oboli has her friend Sherry or whatever comes to visit her, she can't tell her husband, Tuji, please, can you drop my friend at the bus stop?
0: Drop what?
1: Or the friend cannot ask her, hey, Oboli, let your husband drop me at the bus stop. Since we are busy.
0: How inappropriate can that be? You came to my house, right, to see me.
1: Let us be our brothers and sisters helper
0: now.
1: No,
0: it doesn't happen.
1: How
0: about we flip it? Can the husband's friend ask the wife to drop him off?
1: He can't do that. It's a different matter.
0: No, it's maybe the husband is tired and he's doing something. And he
1: How can my friend come to Sheriff comes to my house now and then tells my I don't have a wife.
0: What if
1: Sheriff says that whoever or my babe.
0: That
1: she should drop him.
0: Can you imagine? It's not right. So, you know what?
1: It will bring out causes and things from the left pocket.
0: That I'm telling you. So you shouldn't do that. It's a no-go area. The woman.
1: But it happens.
0: It happens for some very on.

0: on. Let me tell you, I have seen some situations which are even worse. Warehouse domestic staff. I'm not talking down on anybody, but domestic staff end up finding their way into, you know.
1: The domestic guys is just a socialist disadvantage.
0: Absolutely, that's what men say when they
1: that's
0: want.
1: That's what
0: to
1: do. No, it's not. That's what men say when they want to,
0: you know, go further.
1: Those days are gone when the domestic staff is just a socially disadvantage. You can quote me. You can
0: absolutely
1: quote me.
0: Just like having a male domestic staff is a socially disadvantage.
1: What be that? They never born up.
0: You see, they don't. You see, I love how Uncle Jimmy's attention is quickly brought. You know, there where you talk about the
1: a domestic staff is just a socially.
0: I agree 100%.
1: Make everybody holding husband well.
0: Exactly. Don't be careless. You know, not just it.
1: But what is it? What is it about? What do you think about people who are jealous?
0: For me, let me tell you something.
1: Are you a jealous person?
0: I'm not jealous, but...
1: Are you sure?
0: Let me tell you.
1: Remember, we have a witness we can ask now.
0: Yeah, my daughter is... I spill the beans. Let me tell you, I'm not a jealous person. But I don't fight over... I can never fight over a man.
1: But
0: the only time I try to establish my own authority is when the man is not the one doing the chasing. If he's the man doing the chasing, I will release him to you and tell you go. But if he's the woman doing the chasing.
1: What difference does it make?
0: It makes a difference.
1: How will you release your man to another woman?
0: Why are you struggling when the man has decided that his eyes are somewhere else? What is the point? What are you struggling for? What are you trying to do? Any man whose heart is with somebody else, release him.
1: It doesn't matter. Let me pick that call. Kenny, calm down.
0: I'm calming down.
1: Already, you are holding the head of the seat.
2: Good morning, Uncle.
1: Turn down your radio, please. I'm getting an echo.
2: Okay. It's off.
1: Morning. What's your name,
2: good
1: sir?
2: Good morning.
1: What's your name?
2: Okay, my name is Wole.
1: Money, Wole.
2: Yes, Uncle Jimmy.
1: As in, Wole as in coming.
2: Yes, coming.
1: Yeah.
2: Okay, Uncle Jimmy. I hope nobody is hearing us or listening.
1: No, at all. Nobody is here. No.
2: Is she married?
1: Who? Kenny.
2: You know,
1: she can hear you, but he says, "Are you married?"
0: I'm not married.
1: She's not married.
2: No, I didn't want her. I don't want her to hear me, please.
1: You didn't want her to hear you, Oti.
0: I was, but I'm no longer married.
1: Oh, sorry, follow Fofo. Why are you asking?
2: You know now, Jimmy.
1: I don't know. What do I know? I'm only a small boy rolling tire down the road.
2: I will come back.
1: You come back. Let me send my account number.
0: What I think is so cool is when people say, "Should I send you my digits?" I was like, "Okay."
1: Hey, that was the call it down.
0: That's a stylish. I've heard.
1: Okay, when somebody said, "Should I send you my digits?" I was like, wondering. Okay. I thought, "Okay, God only in the air."
0: That's what
1: they say. These days, they don't ask if you should send them that digits. It comes straight.
0: Bim. That's it.
1: I can't cope with the demands that I get.
0: I can imagine.
1: I can't cope.
0: I think the politicians should know that people like you are the ones that are bearing the brunt of what they're doing to the vulnerable.
1: I tell people, I don't work for the public. I don't have an impress. Sheriff, yes. Tell them now, do you give any impress?
3: No.
1: Maybe you should start. Because putting me out there, everybody thinks that, you know.
0: Actually,
3: you have money.
1: Which kind of money? You should give me impress.
0: Uncle Jimmy, you know, I told you before that, you know, you have gold. I know where you
1: stash girls,
0: and gold. I know where you stash your gold, your solid mineral.
1: You people should stop it. That's how some boys... That's how some YouTube boys went and said that, Uncle Jimmy, thank you for the generator. You for the 500
0: kg. Oh, goodness. Oh, yeah.
1: Okay. We have a caller there. Hello, good morning.
4: Statements.
1: Turn down your radio.
4: Hello?
1: turn down your BBC or something you are listening to there. You can't.
2: Yeah, I've already off. Hello, good morning.
1: Morning.
2: Yeah, is that a Nigeria fool?
1: Who did you dial?
2: I'm calling Nigeria fool.
1: No, sorry, this is the Ministry of Defense.
2: Okay. Sorry, my brother. Sorry.
0: He took you seriously, Uncle Jimmy.
1: But what am I going to do?
0: He took you seriously.
1: You dialed the number. You knew, and he said hello.
0: Uncle Jimmy.
1: Not only that, he took seriously. He ran away.
0: He ran because he really thought he was Ministry of Defense. You sounded like a police.
1: Hello. Good morning.
0: The poor guy took you seriously.
1: Hello, good morning.
3: Good morning, Uncle Jimmy. This is Moses calling from Lekki.
1: Moses, yes.
3: Uncle Jimmy, first.
1: Let my people go.
3: Nobody can stop a grown-up adult, whether man or woman, from doing whatever they will do. You can't guide them forever.
0: That's right.
1: Yes.
3: Why can't I leave my wife with my friend? If what does she do when I'm not?
1: If you like, leave her.
3: Why can't my wife leave her?
1: I can't.
3: You see, most times it's my what body too hot. We do with other people do.
1: No.
3: That is why you always know. This jealousy of a thing. Sometimes you don't need it.
1: Feel it. You can leave your own. Me, I'm not leaving my own.
3: I will leave it. Don't you like it to me? Simba, me more.
1: Are you? You see? Kenny, will you leave your own?
0: No, I won't leave. I won't leave. Unless those conditions that I told you, if he's the one chasing, I'll leave him. I'll even make the space.
1: I'm afraid. Help me ask the person sitting beside me if he will leave his own.
0: Who is that? The person sitting beside Uncle
1: Jimmy. Just a little bit of radio, Lord, what's that?
0: To make sure that she's nice and dry.
1: Don't stop swallowing. I saw him in Twitter this morning.
0: That is so sweet. Oh, that is so sweet.
4: What's that?
1: If I come to your house now and I say I leave, can you let madam drop me at the bus stop?
0: For you, Shebi is you.
4: You can go to Maiduguri with her. Exactly. No problem.
1: You're trustworthy. I'm harmless and trustworthy. Yes. Okay. We'll take a short break, and when we come back, we'll continue to have fun, so don't go away.
0: Yeah.

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6: 16 regional champions stepped into the Tournament of Champions with one goal. To think sharper, to speak bolder, to defend their ideas, and ultimately to beg to differ. They debated, they challenged, they stood their ground. But now, only four schools remain. Four champions, two explosive semi-finals, and one final destination. This is the semi-finals of the I Beg to Differ National Finals, powered by Julius Berger. This is where arguments become weapons of persuasion, where facts meet conviction, where confidence meets critical thinking, and where one sentence can change the entire direction of a debate. The final four are ready. On Monday at 3 p.m., Grace High School Lagos will test their award power against Government Day Secondary School Karu Abuja on the motion fuel subsidy should be reinstated. And at 4 p.m., Fountain School Jikoyi Abuja will go toe-to-toe with Square College Lagos on the motion judiciary is still the last hope of the common man. This is the I Beg to Differ National Finals, powered by Julius Berger and supported by Obiwizi, Wakanao, New Hall School Lekki, Cart Center Nigeria Limited, Nigeria Conservation Foundation, and Drinks Go. I Beg to Differ, the Tournament of Champions.
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6: 16 regional champions stepped into the Tournament of Champions with one goal. to think sharper, to speak bolder, to defend their ideas, and ultimately to beg to differ. They debated, they challenged, they stood their ground. But now, only four schools remain. Four champions, two explosive semi-finals, and one final destination. This is the semi-finals of the I Beg to Differ National Finals, powered by Julius Berger. This is where arguments become weapons of persuasion, where fact meets conviction, where confidence meets critical thinking, and where one sentence can change the entire direction of a debate. The final four are ready. On Monday at 3 p.m., Grace High School Lagos will test their word power against Government Day Secondary School Karu Abuja on the motion fuel subsidy should be reinstated. And at 4 p.m., Fountain School Jikoyi Abuja will go toe-to-toe with Square College Lagos on the motion judiciary is still the last hope of the common man. This is the I Beg to Differ National Finals, powered by Julius Berger and supported by Obiwizi, Wakanao, Newhall School Lekki, Cart Center Nigeria Limited, Nigeria Conservation Foundation, and Drinks Dome. I Beg to Differ, the Tournament of Champions.
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10: Okay, so you're welcome back to the Daily Digest. And today is Life's Roundtable. And we'd like to thank you, Madam Kenny, for... But can we look for a shorter name? Because I keep forgetting this life.
11: Lazra, you know, you set me
10: one
11: up.
10: One day I wanted to call it Life Roundabout.
11: You did. My memory. I laugh so much. It tickles me when you make those.
10: So Ken is here. Mm-hmm. And we also have a visitor in the program, in the studio, but we will not mention her by name.
11: Mm.
10: But she knows herself. She knows she's a visitor.
11: Mm.
10: And we will say she's welcome. Abby?
11: Mm-hmm. You're welcome, visitor.
10: Yeah. Okay, so let's go to another one now.
11: Mm-hmm.
10: The different spending priorities. My partner spends money on expensive clothes and travel, while I prefer saving and investing. Neither of us is irresponsible, but our priorities are completely different.
11: Mm-hmm.
10: How can couples manage different financial personalities? Mm-hmm. You first of all fight.
11: Yes, if somebody is failing.
10: If you have such a wide
11: disparity in terms of this person is like this,
10: you're going to prepare for a fight.
11: Mm.
10: If you prepare for a fight, the fight would not divide you.
11: No, it wouldn't.
10: Because you have been expecting it. So,
11: Uncle Jimmy, what I also think. You know, I'm somebody that thinks that they should assign up, you know, responsibilities. So if your responsibility is this, that, and this person's responsibility is this, that, and this other person wants to spend the rest of their money on this, that, as long as they're not lacking in those responsibilities and they're not, you know, making us they're not becoming stingy, you know, streamlining and tight fisting, you know, very miserly on their responsibilities that they're now, no. As long as they're fulfilling their responsibilities fully, but they now want to indulge themselves in this, that, I'll let them be.
10: Look, I've said that marriages these days
11: are
10: transactional. Mm-hmm. They will be transactional.
11: Mm-hmm.
10: And would demand that there must be a business side to the marriage.
11: Absolutely.
10: The days when the man will behave like a tipper, just go and pick sharp sand at Owonikoko and come and tip it down. Those days are gone. Marriages today, you young couples should be ready to sit down across the table, make a list of all
11: your expenses,
10: priorities and whatever.
11: Mm-hmm.
10: And there must be a balance. You can't go it alone these days. I'd like some young people to call in and let us know, you know.
11: Mm-hmm.
10: In our own time, when I was much younger, the man will carry everything. You pay the house rent, you put money down for this.
11: To prove that, you have the shoulders.
10: I remember those days, you pay the house rent, you pay the school fees, you pay the this, you pay the that.
11: Mm.
10: You know, everything was on your neck.
11: Mm-hmm.
10: And, but these days it has to be transactional. You have to both sit down, declare your incomes.
11: Yes.
10: You have to, marriages now have to be a partnership, or else it won't work.
11: It won't work. It won't work. He has to be a part. I agree with you. Another thing also I want to say to our Nigerian men, you know, most...
10: But women would never tell you, for example, what to spend on jewelry.
11: Ah.
10: On this or all.
11: Jewelry is an investment now. I used to wear jewelry, serious gold. It's investment now. Because it appreciates over time.
10: Yeah.
11: So, it's an investment. It's not an expense. It's an investment. So... Mm. The only kind of expenses are those shoes, bags, and all those things.
10: But so, but do you think couples necessarily would be honest with each other?
11: They should.
10: About their incomes?
11: Maybe the first time. But when promotions come, increases come, they may not. Or also, when life happens, they may not. When I say life happens, like, you know, sometimes men become, you know, generous
10: once,
11: to
10: once
11: other people.
10: Once you have a third party. In between them. Once, let's say a man who is married has a babe.
11: Exactly.
10: I mean, it's not that I know.
11: Exactly. That's, I know how to, when I was trying married, to. I was trying to say it nicely.
10: When I was married, I didn't have a babe.
11: No, you didn't. Uncle Jimmy did not look right or left at all. I can vouch for you.
10: Akilo Day.
11: I can vouch for you, sir.
10: Don't vouch for me.
11: Is that true?
10: I said before I was at the end, you said
11: I said I
10: he
11: believe.
10: Didn't look right or left.
11: He didn't. He was just straight like this.
10: Let me play safe and pick a call. Hello, Daddy.
12: Hello, good morning.
10: Morning.
12: Good morning, Uncle Jimmy. Good morning, sir.
10: Morning.
12: This is Wally calling from Lekki.
10: Yes, Wally.
12: Yeah, number one, is that the Kenny that used to call from Shomolo?
11: Hi.
12: Kenny from Shomolo.
11: How do you do?
12: I'm sure you will drop your social media and do for me all before you go.
10: Who is this speaking?
13: Who are you?
12: This is Duwale.
10: Duwale
12: is my name. My
10: You don't even know how to toast, babe. Hey, you went drop your social media handle for me. You fall my hand. You don't even know how to toast a babe. Go to talk
12: I'm
10: with.
12: I'm not toasting her yet.
10: I beg, come out for room.
11: When I was young,
10: I'm going to send you for a crash program with Chine too.
12: Number two, concerning the topic, sir.
11: Yes.
12: It's not good to leave your woman for long, no matter how. This is not a matter of trust or no trust.
11: Yeah.
12: Okay, we used to say something that a devil deceived Eve and gave her apple.
11: Yes.
12: Where was Adam?
11: Gone.
12: Yes. And for them to have that long conversation to the point of deceiving her, giving her the apple, she had the apple. Even deceive her. Deceive her to the point that go and give it to your husband.
11: Yes.
12: Your husband. So the conversation is not short one.
11: Mm-mm.
12: It's a long conversation. Where was the husband?
11: Mm-hmm. Mm-hmm.
10: Okay.
12: So it's not about trust or not trust. Don't leave your wife for long, no matter because they believe on what they see for now. If they don't see you, you are gone. If they see you, you are present.
10: Oh, okay. Thank you. you just fold my hand. They will go. If they don't need it.
11: Uncle Jimmy, do you know what? When I was younger, I said...
10: Let me ask you. Wait. Before you go on, are you going to fall for this guy?
11: No. What am I saying?
10: Why now?
11: He's a nice guy, I really appreciate him.
10: And he talks slow and nice, you know.
11: Yes. Uncle Jimmy, you know what? One thing when I was growing up, my sister and some other women, they tell us how guys toast them in Igbo. Nobody ever toasted me native, you know, vernacular. They said that it sounds good.
10: When I was toasting, we bought books at Yaba.
11: Uncle Jimmy, someone like you, you know, I call you the consultant's consultant. No,
10: so when I was, I can call Megzi now. My classmate Megzi, I can call. He will confirm it.
11: That you use the Bible.
10: I must say, one of them, my friend, we used to go and buy books at Yaba in the lovely garden.
11: Coaching tips.
10: Yeah. Then there was one person who wanted, I think the person went to Naija Peko or so.
11: Yeah.
10: He wanted to toast a girl from MG.
11: Yes.
10: The school that
11: Methodist girls.
10: Mm. That Grandma Gordulo. He said, when I saw you, my heart made grrr.
11: There was one guy that toasted me, Uncle what? Jimmy, and he scared the living daylights out of me. You know what he told me?
10: No.
11: He told me that his father was a native doctor and he has a basket that he pours water into it and the water does not pour out. I just immediately ran.
10: This one is asking, will I organize a master class for toasting? Okay, do I look like a toaster to
11: you? Uncle Jimmy, you are a consultant.
10: No.
11: I think that should be your side hustle.
10: No, I'll pass it to my son, Chinedu as well.
11: You're missing money making opportunity. It should be your side hustle. It comes natural to you, even when you don't.
10: I will never forget to say, when I see you, my heart comes grrrr. You get a lot of me.
11: She will run away. There are some things that are not good lines. I mean, it's like.
10: All right, we have another one from Uchi from River. It says, my fiancé wants to spend a huge amount on wedding photography because she wants perfect memories. I think the money could be better used after the wedding.
11: Mm.
10: How do couples decide what is worth spending? Are you agree now? But I believe it's a once and for all thing.
11: That's right.
10: So you must strive to make sure it is perfect within the means that you have.
11: We have. Even that thing, have you seen that picture book, you know, that you open it and it's kind of looking like, you know, a book, and the pictures are pasted in, you know, different ways.
10: I think that's one my children use for
11: their wedding.
10: My wish wedding, my birthday.
11: Your birthday, it's so beautiful. Mm-hmm. I love that.
10: He was looking very handsome inside, but I never told him. Hey, I never told the picture.
14: I was there.
11: Okay, Sheriff.
10: And so many people were asking, that's a handsome boy, that's a handsome boy.
11: Yes.
14: No.
11: Quadri. Oh my goodness. Yeah.
10: Our friend has, I've really heard from him since.
14: Who is that?
10: Quadri.
11: The gentleman that calls you Quadri. That we learned to call you Quadri. The guy that comes at 7:30 on Mondays. He used to.
14: Majid.
11: Yes.
14: Majid is fine.
10: It's good. I like when he calls you Quadri.
11: Yes. I like the sound too.
10: Yeah, so when you want to have a wedding, I mean, just have a... These things... What kind of questions are people asking us these days? I mean, you just sit down and...
11: I think people kind of like fantasize and they want a fairy tale perfect wedding.
10: One thing that bothers me a lot these days is this idea of public validation.
11: Absolutely.
10: It's become an epidemic.
11: Mm, mm,
10: mm. Everybody wants... Everybody's dancing on the social media, you know. Everybody's doing photo shoots.
11: Exactly. I know, but I don't know. Sometimes when we copy things to the extreme.
10: Mm.
11: There's no kind of like be, you know, who you are, be real. But I don't know.
10: Some people plan weddings just so they can get some money, make a lot of noise.
11: That is the main point.
10: And
11: because those are shebis sometimes.
10: Look at the design wedding that we had. Mm. I don't want to mention who was involved, the young couple.
11: Mm.
10: Kilo day. Somebody give them a house. Somebody give them. I mean, I want to marry now.
11: Exactly.
10: Sherry, the best time for those of us in the media to marry is
11: now.
10: Election period.
11: Election period.
10: Yes.
14: Why?
10: If you invite the contestants, they will come.
11: Oh my goodness. How could you miss the opportunity to marry like 5 women at the same time?
10: No, what would I do with that? I can't.
11: I know now. You're not.
10: Daddy, let's pick that call. Well, no woman has called though. Hello? Good morning.
11: Is our female line working?
10: Hello?
14: Yes, it is.
11: Okay.
10: Hello?
15: Good morning.
14: That's a bad call.
10: It sounds like Mama called you.
11: Exactly.
10: It's Grandma called you. Please. Hello, good morning. Again. Please call back. Hello.
11: Mm.
10: Hello, good morning. No. Yeah, don't do Thanksgiving yet. It's a bad call. Let's try again. Okay. I think that there's something wrong with the lines. I think you're allowed to do cross-calling.
11: Okay.
10: Well, for now. So you can call any number.
11: Does that include WhatsApp?
15: Is it better now?
11: Yes.
10: It's better. I told you it was Gamaiko.
11: Yes, you did.
10: I know her voice every day.
11: Uh-huh.
15: I'd like to... is that the Ministry of Defense?
11: Oh. Oh, my goodness, Gamaiko.
10: How are they toasting you those days in MG?
15: Those
10: Bobby boys. You went to MG now?
15: Yeah, I know.
10: Was it not toasting you in MG?
15: I think the first person that toasted me was from Baptist Card.
10: Hey, I want the landlord to win here.
11: Did he have a good line?
15: Well, you know, my ex was Mani Bobby. Mm-hmm. Was an ex Bobby too.
10: Mm-hmm.
15: At the end of the day.
10: When you went around, you went around and around and around, then you landed in the
15: Gobi. I didn't go around anywhere.
11: Exactly. Uncle Jimmy, we always are.
15: I throw it back at you.
11: I didn't
15: go around anywhere.
10: No, I didn't mean
15: you are the one who is a sharpshooter. I shooting bullets.
11: Thank you, ma.
10: I've got my error right now. I didn't mean it.
15: You
11: reject it on her behalf.
15: So nobody can take it easy with you.
10: I don't like the impression you are giving on me. I don't like
15: Olu,
10: it.
15: Olu, actually, if me on one, I hope you are fine.
16: I'm good, man. Thank you,
10: man. Gamma, that's...
11: Oh, my God.
10: So let's hear your view on that.
15: You see, I think it's the first one you talked about, the issue of trust. During our own time, I think things were a bit better, but now I don't know. I think it's like the brain and the hearts of our children are in the same place.
10: Will you allow me to say that during our own time, it was better because the challenges were less?
11: Okay.
10: But today, with the kind of challenges that you have, couples must learn to sit down and be transactional about their. You know, their relationships and their marriage.
15: You are right to some extent.
11: Okay.
10: Yes.
15: But one major thing I also know is we've lost our values.
11: Yes.
15: And so morals have degenerated.
10: Yes.
11: I think so.
15: So I should be able to drop your friend off at the bus stop.
11: Mm-hmm.
15: You should be able to drop my friend off at the bus stop.
11: Mm-hmm.
15: But then when there are no values, when you see nothing wrong in looking at that wise, then things have really degenerated.
11: They have these days. They have.
15: Mm.
11: I agree.
10: Okay, Grandma.
15: Akushel.
10: Oh, Daddy. When I spoke to you, Grandma, my heart beat.
11: What was your own line, Uncle Jimmy, your own toasting line?
10: In those days when I used to toast, the first thing I tell you with a lot of swagger, Otirisi, my name is Jimmy Jisoo. Kilo Day.
11: That is such a hot one.
10: Kilo, I will be, you know, but let me tell you though, let me tell you a bit of that, you know. When I was in school, there was only one TV station in Nigeria.
11: NTA.
10: That was NTA.
11: Yes.
10: And by the time I got to Form 4, I started debating for the school.
11: Yes.
10: Meaning that, just like we do, I beg to differ here.
11: Yes.
10: At that time, there were schools debates
11: mm-hmm.
10: on NTA. So I was known. First of all, I was known through the junior debate.
11: Aha!
10: So I was known. So, first, the first thing I do when I first say, babe, is to

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0: Nigeria, the final battle is here. The argument, the passion, the power of persuasion. It all comes down to one epic day. This is the I Beg to Differ Season 9 National Finals, powered by Julius Berger. At 3 p.m. is the third place showdown. Grace High School Lagos goes up against Fountain School Abuja on the motion Political Debate Influence Elections. Then at 4 p.m., the grand finale, Government Day Secondary School Karu Abuja will go toe-to-toe,
1: shoulder-to-shoulder,
0: against Square College Lagos on the motion National Unity in Nigeria is achievable. Two champions, one crown, one national champion. And after the debate, prepare for the ultimate test of persuasion on the topic, Dear Mr. President. 10 minutes to speak, 10 minutes to inspire, 10 minutes to make a difference. Who will rise, who will persuade, and who will take the crown? I Beg to Differ Season 9 National Finals, powered by Julius Berger, supported by Obiwizi, Waka Now, Card Center Nigeria Limited, New Hall School Lekki, Nigeria Conservation Foundation, and Drinks Dome. I Beg to Differ, the Tournament of Champions.

Welcome, everyone, to the final review before the final of I Beg to Differ Season 9 National Championship. 16 schools, you already know, entered the national finals. 14 have now exited. 2 remain standing in the quest for the crown. You could say 2 others are still there fighting for a third place finish. In the group stage, the first casualties came after 3 of those first debates for each of the groups. Community Secondary School Rumo Lumeni in Group A, Laurels Model College Port Harcourt in Group B, Halifield Schools Lagos in Group C, Heritage Group of Schools Ogun State in Group

0: D. The championship journeys ended before the knockout rounds. Then 12 became 8. Because 4 others in the round of 12 got knocked out. Great Solid Rock College, Lagos, defeated by Honeyland. Venocrest Schools, Port Harcourt, defeated by Vetland of Lagos. Straight Gate College, Lagos, defeated by Fountain School of Abuja. And Pleroma International School of Port Harcourt, defeated by Square College of Lagos. Now, 2 of these defeated schools refused to disappear quietly. Grace High School, Lagos, lost to Government Day, but won the Day 9 Audience wild card. Government Science Secondary School, Tungamaje, Abuja, lost to Silverbird, but secured the Day 10 Audience wild card after a 40-40 audience vote tie with Straight Gate. The adjudicators unanimously breaking the tie in their favor. And then we got to the quarterfinals with the 8. The wild card magic eventually ran out for Government Science, while 3 other strong contenders also bowed out. Honeyland Schools, Lagos, overwhelming favorites for this tournament, defeated by Grace High. Vetland Senior Grammar School, Lagos, high-flying debating side, defeated by Government Day of Abuja. Government Science Secondary School, Abuja, defeated by Fountain School, also of Abuja. And Silverbird International School, Port Harcourt, the last man standing from Port Harcourt, defeated by Square College. Yes, indeed, Government Science's quarterfinal appearance was ended, but nevertheless, it was enough to earn the school the 250,000 quarterfinalist prize. All those are the 3 teams that were defeated in the quarterfinals also earned that prize. Bringing us to the semifinals, where the final 4 were to become 2. Government Day Secondary School, Karu, Abuja, defeated Grace High School, Lagos, in the first semi-final, 76.5 to 75.8, less than a point, earning the first place in the national final. Grace High School moving into the third place. Then came a semi-final decided by just 0.3. The previous one was 0.7. It got us talking. Little did we know that the second semi-final will be decided on less. Square College, Lagos, defeating Fountain School, Jikoyi, Abuja, 75.9 points to 75.6 to claim the second final berth. Fountain joining Grace High School in the third place playoff. And so here we come, as I get set to introduce my colleagues. Where's Tunde, by the way? So it's Government Day Secondary School, Karu, Abuja, versus Square College, Lagos, in the final. While Grace High School and Fountain School, Jikoyi, Abuja, will also trade tackle, like the same football, in the third place. It's Abuja versus Lagos in the final. It's Abuja versus Lagos in the third place playoff. Government Day versus Square, Fountain School, Jikoyi, Abuja versus Grace High School. Welcome to this review. My name is Femi Obong Daniel. Sheriff Quadri is right by me. Executive producer, I beg to differ. Welcome, Sheriff.
1: Good afternoon, Lagos. Good afternoon, Femi. Good afternoon to wherever you're listening to us from. Good afternoon to you, because I understand that we have quite a few audience from around the globe. So yes, we want to say thank you for listening to I Beg to Differ. Season 9 Nationals is the biggest, and it's also the climax, which you know, indirectly telling you that tomorrow would wrap it up on the Nationals to start another journey in season 10 of the IBEC TV5. It's a pleasure to be here, Femi.
0: No doubt. Thank you, Sheriff. Also joining is Elefizi, Emmanuel Abimbola. How are you doing, Elefizi?
2: I'm very, very well. Thank you so much for having me here. And a big shout out to everybody listening to us from Abuja and also Rivers State. Thank you for joining in the conversation. Of course, one more step to the crown. We hope that this marriage will be a very lovely union between any of the debaters tomorrow with the crown.
0: I'm here, Paul, like they say. Our people in Pitakwa, how na di? Reminds me of Pitakwa, how na siam on Azobia FM. Pitakwa, how na siam. Back in the day. Well, Tunde Abdusalam, I'm hoping will join this broadcast. I don't know where he's hiding his head. He'll probably get here. Yesterday, we did this with our colleagues, SWAT, of Abuja and, of course, Jude of Port Harcourt. Today, as we promised, we'll be answering questions regarding adjudication. Today, we are blessed with the presence of our esteemed adjudicators. Some of you have been asking questions. Some of you have been wondering this, that, and that other one. So I would like to introduce our adjudicators one after the other. Chief Adjudicator Tonye Ayafa, how are you doing? Can you hear me?
3: Yes, I can. Hello.
0: Brilliant. Yes, we can hear you clearly.
3: Yes,
0: we can hear you clearly. How are you doing, brother?
3: I'm doing quite well, thank you. I hope you're doing fine too.
0: I'm trying. I'm really trying. Thank you very much. Okay. Judge Joy Hadome, how are you doing? My dear barrister, Joy Hadome.
4: Thank you. Good afternoon.
0: Good afternoon. I know in Nigeria, all lawyers are barristers, unlike in other climes where you are either a barrister or a solicitor. I hope you're not one of the lawyers who take exception to being called barrister.
4: Well, based on the rules, you can't call me barrister, but I'm just going to allow it for the familiarity's sake this time.
0: All right. Okay. My good friend Kinge has been asking. He has been on your case for the last few days from the UK, and we'll come to that later. Judge Ama Basi Ekove. How are you doing, Judge Ama? Are you with me?
5: Hi, Femi. Yes, I'm with you. Good afternoon. I'm very well, thank you. How are you?
0: Not bad at all. Well done.
5: Thank you
0: very much. Hillary, Sheriff, is Hillary here with us?
1: No, Hillary is not
0: okay,
1: here.
0: Okay, just Hillary
1: is not here.
0: Okay, our guard newsman is busy doing his news thing. All right, thank you very much for your time. Now, we've been getting some feedback. I wanted to share with you our friends, esteemed judges, and I think perhaps maybe Sheriff would have shared some of them with you, some of our audience. I'm going to preface this by saying quite affirmatively, for me as a person, this has been from an adjudication sense, from a judging sense, from a panel sense, this has been my best, I beg to differ, debates, because the adjudication has been brilliant. I can say near perfect, almost beyond reproach. However, sometimes, understandably, in every quest, I mean, it's not football where if the ball crosses the line and hits the net, you know you've scored a goal. Even in that one that is about goals, there are always arguments. Some people are not happy about certain decisions. In a debate, the decision is often, let's say, subjective, depending on the readings. But in these debates, usually there are rules that govern the way the decisions are made. These rules are shared with everybody on the panel. And these rules are also shared with all the contestants so that they understand what the judges are looking for and how they are deciding. And this was done both by way of the rule documents being provided, mm-hmm. and also a series of meetings, mm-hmm. where these things were clarified. All of that said, understandably, once in a while, on occasion, there's also a bone to pick. So we want to try and pick some of them. So I'm going to read a comment that we received from, I am guessing this is one of the contending schools. Dear judges, if you would just permit me to read them, gotta take my glasses off. It says, thank you. This one says, first, we have repeatedly been reminded that when a team disagrees with a position, they should not simply say, I beg to differ, but should provide an alternative or a better position. Having listened to the debate several times, I honestly struggled to identify a clear alternative position presented by Square College in their opposition to the motion that the judiciary is the last hope of the common man. I therefore find it difficult to understand how this aspect was reflected in their scoring high points or higher points than my team, who defended our stand with facts. I'm guessing this is from Fountain? No, Grace.
1: Yes, that's Fountain.
0: This is Fountain. Okay. So, their adjudicators, this is for Fountain. The complaint goes further. It says, secondly, I was concerned about the scoring of Uche's conclusion. During his presentation, he briefly got stuck, but recovered and completed his argument. In today's review, it was explained that a speaker is not necessarily penalized simply for getting stuck. Indeed, Square College's first speaker experienced a similar difficulty, yet received 8 points. However, Uche received 7 points from 2 judges and 8 from only 1 judge. Coincidentally, this is the lowest marks he has ever received throughout this tournament in this conclusion, thereby giving me reasons to be so concerned. Okay, their adjudicators, I'm just sharing this with you. It is not an inquest or anything, but it's also an opportunity for enlightenment and education, so that we didn't share the scoring documents with the audience, even though we did share with the schools and everybody on the panel. So it's an opportunity. Chief adjudicator or any of the judges, do you have anything to say to this, or if there are aspects of it that you would like me to go over again, I'd like that. Are you with me, gentlemen and ladies?
3: Yes, I am here.
0: Okay, Tonya. Yes, thank you. Good, we can hear you.
3: I would appreciate some clarification on the first one.
0: Okay.
3: But yeah, I think I can pretty much answer the second issue quite straightforwardly.
0: Mm.
3: For the second one, debate is a holistic thing. Mm-hmm. So you are not getting penalized for doing one thing wrong does not equate to you having a good speech or having a better speech than the competition. Mm. Because a mistake would oftentimes trickle down to other aspects of the debate. And let me explain this in a way that's fairly straightforward. If, for example, as a speaker, you stutter and it knocks you out of your funk for like the next 30 seconds. You have 3 minutes to present and you've done 30 seconds and maybe you didn't really bring anything substantial for those 30 seconds. The outcome of this is, first off, your content is just naturally weaker, mm. because somebody else that gave a speech for 3 minutes or about the same amount of time and didn't stumble either when they stuttered or due to other factors will probably have more content if you are doing the same level of efficiency per time, mm-hmm. as the other speaker. Then the second factor that comes in is also one strategy and then your actual execution. So all of this is not as simple as saying we will not penalize you for stuttering. It's a natural human occurrence. But the speaker that was smooth and silky and calm and clear enough to either recover from the stuttering efficiently or to not stutter at all does not get the same marks as the speaker that either had a poor recovery or failed to bring in proper content. Because there are multiple factors that affect the scoring of a debate, because it's multiple moving wheels. So we might not penalize you for one thing, but the fact that you made a mistake there could affect your ability to execute on other things, and that would just make your overall speech weaker. So you can't expect that it doesn't have a minus mark, but it has no impact is unrealistic in that sense. I hope this makes sense.
0: Yes, it does. It does. So let me clarify a little bit on the first part where he has said we've repeatedly been reminded that when a team disagrees with the position, they should not simply say I beg to differ, but should provide an alternative or a better position. Having listened to the debate several times, I honestly struggled to identify a clear alternative position presented by the opposition, in this case Square College, in their opposition to the motion that the judiciary is the last hope of the common man. I therefore find it difficult to understand how this aspect was reflected in their scoring high points or higher points than my team who defended our stand with facts. Is it
3: okay? So I'm just going to point out two things.
0: Okay.
3: Because I specifically enjoyed that debate. Mm. There were facts from both sides. I remember people throwing statistics about both how people perceived the politics of it all, specifically with regards to how many people have trust in the system, the amount of people that were still trapped in the system. There were stats on both sides. So claiming that you presented facts does not equate to the fact that the other team didn't present facts. So that's the first thing. Both teams presented facts. So using that as a premise for why you should win is not fair to either party. That's the first thing I want to clarify, because it's an intrinsic part of debate to present facts. Mm. Now, the second thing you need to do here to understand why the call went the way it did is to understand that, and this is where concepts like strategy come into play, it's to understand how arguments interact with themselves. The reason why most teams need to have an alternative is because the problem that's mentioned is real. And if the problem that you mentioned is real, you need to fix the problem. So if somebody's talking about something like world hunger, injustice, global warming, you can't just say your solution is bad, let's not do that. Mm-hmm. You can't leave the status quo as it is, because you do need to fix global warming. The difference here is the topic being described. It's more of a value judgment debate. So it's a question that's being posed. Where do you think the last hope for the common man is when it comes to seeing justice? Is this in the courts? Or is it still valuable in the courts? Is justice still the way? Or has the courts failed to provide that hope for the common man? So rather than trying to fix the problem, it's asking a question of how efficient the courts have been in being able to provide hope and justice for the common man. So at that point, even if they don't tell you what is providing justice for the common man, it's perfectly fine for them to say there is no justice for the common man. And the reason why is because what ought to be the last hope for the common man, which is the courts, has failed. And that logically proves that the courts is no longer the last hope for the common man. I hope this makes sense. I'm trying not to get technical so everyone can follow through.
0: It makes sense. And this is the part where I would like to hear from Joy Hadome. One of our really dedicated friends and followers, I think it's Kingi from, I hope I'm saying that correctly, from the UK, and he's been following these debates. He did have a bone to pick a whole lot about that second semi-final debate. And I remember that he kept prefacing what he had to say by saying, thank God, Judge Joy is a lawyer. So she understands. And there was something he also said that he noted that Judge Joy had given that debate, albeit slightly, to Fountain, the Abuja school. So again, that was a debate that was within the margin. So three judges, two gave it slightly one way, one gave it slightly the other way, and it happened to be the the lawyer in amongst them. So the argument this guy Kingi was making was that he thought that Square College were and he'll probably call Kingi, if you can hear, just call us so you can share your thoughts directly if you're listening now. So he said that he felt, oh, the guy is a lawyer himself, by the way. He just felt that, Fountain, especially the boy, Uche, presented some empirical legal... At some point, I was a bit confused. Are we in court or is this a debate or a trial? I'm not sure. You know, so, but Joy, I would like to hear your thoughts on that, because he felt that there were a lot of points based in law, legalese and all of that. And I can't even remember how he ended his argument. He used a legal term. Don't worry. But Joy, do you understand what I'm saying, or do you need me to provide a little more context?
4: I totally understand. I was just waiting for you to finish so I don't interrupt.
0: Mm-hmm. Go ahead, please.
4: Okay, thank you so much. First of all, I want people to understand that in debates like this, especially when I am judging a round that has to do with a law motion, I try as much as possible not to bring in my existing bias or my existing knowledge of law into the debate. And that's what we usually call an average reasonable voter. So as an average reasonable voter in debate, you need to have like a bit of knowledge that so you can be able to understand a round from a speaker without exactly bringing in your biases. And this is what I try to do. So I'm going to be explaining the metric of how I saw the debate and also emphasizing to people that this was an independent evaluation. So please don't mind too much that I might have thought about the debate differently from the other two judges. Every judge had an independent evaluation. So I'm going to go into the debate. First, each team brought different facts in the round. Proposition did the same thing on how vulnerable people are protected, especially with property rights and protection. Secondly, how these particular cases are handled, even though there's an existing delay. So the debate happened in the sense of how proposition introduced the vulnerable people, right? So they say how vulnerable people are actually protected. They bring in UKJ against UKJ and the women property rights that has been like the main contention of the judiciary. This was very important from proposition side, because proposition speaker, first speaker, started really well and explained how judiciary might be a bit of problem, but we see how it has still been able to protect individuals. And secondly, they show and explain how there would be an existing chaos if the judiciary doesn't exist. So we can't just try to totally condemn the judiciary without admitting that it has helped the common man. And there was something which proposition did, which they tried to explain, that the common man is not just anybody who doesn't have money. It's just the average Nigerian who is not exactly an elite. This clarification was very important because it showed how, to some extent, the judiciary has actually helped these people who are not part of the elites. That was the first thing that I got. Then from opposition side, they did really well with their fact as well. They brought the explanation of how there has been lots of delay. They bring about existing problems that has to do with the structures of the judiciary. I thought this was very important, right? Because they explained how the judiciary is not just about wanting to give judgments that could help this common man, but it's more about the reliability. So the strategy which opposition picked was very tricky, which I feared when the first opposition started with. But they did it very, like, they executed that strategic part perfectly well. And this is why I also ranked the speakers the way I did. So you need to understand that it wasn't just about bringing the legal terms. Opposition might have put a burden on themselves to not bring in legal terms, but it also doesn't reflect how each team did much better than the other. That's one thing I need to also bring in mind. Then the second thing on what the motion was all about, because the motion basically was to argue judiciary is still the last hope of the common man. So proposition tries to push the burden on opposition side that they have to bring in an alternative. Note that opposition in these debates, that's why I, in my feedback, most times, if you notice, I will always talk to be debaters to understand what your motion is letting you, what your motion is trying to let you to do. So it's not just about wanting to provide an alternative or pushing an expectation or a burden on your alternative. Your opponent might pick another stand or might pick another strategy or pick another path to debate that motion. If they execute it perfectly well, then there's no obligation on that particular team. And I think this is what opposition was really smart enough to do. That's another metric which I use to evaluate the debate. Now let's go back to the rebuttal's part. Okay, the contending team would say that they brought a lot of facts. I agree. Opposition also brought a lot of facts. Proposition then, when opposition brings in the argument of reliability, where the judiciary is not good enough to be dependent upon, and also how they are slow judgments. Proposition was very smart, and like precisely their second prop speaker was also as smart as well, to also explain why, even though they are problems, and proposition did this, they acknowledged the problem from opposition. So they weren't exactly dismissive of opposition's problems in their argument which they raised. So they tried to tell us, even though there are existing problems, we see how there have been ways to actually evaluate these problems. This is where the second prop speaker brings in the argument and incentive of case management program. Honestly, I was very impressed when that speaker introduced this particular matter, because this is something we only learn in law school. So I was really, really impressed. I just felt that aside just listing all of these particular alternatives, or not alternatives, rather, incentives that help to reduce the problem which opposition raised, I just felt they could have explained it better. So we already see how the president has already introduced all of these measures within the new act. How can this actually be carried out? And also, how does it actually solve the dependability problem which opposition actually claims? So all of these incentives were very good enough. I just wish that the third speaker would have been able to improve this and like analyze it better in their third speaker, because it's not just about concluding. It's also letting your panel understand that we already tried to solve this problem. We already let you know that we can bring in incentives like case management programs. We have deadlines, and we also have online filing. These were very smart points from the second prop speaker. What could have been done as a concluding fact was to explain how we could actually improve this to still be able to create a certain level of reliability that can improve how the common man sees the judiciary. So this is like one of the ways I thought the second prop I would have been able to improve their case more, and that's why I gave them the score that I did. Then lastly, on the opposition side, for the concluding part, third opposition speaker did well, but I just thought, and also in the way in when the other team talked about how it seems stuttered, please note that just like the chief educator had said, debates is judged holistically. So you can't just say because you thought your speaker stuttered and that's why your speaker was given a low score. That's actually not a very important metric. So it's very important to note that the third speaker also needed to explain on their side on why, even though these incentives gotten from propositions are going to exist, the idea of implementation is very hard because there are no good ways of which this particular proposition can actually carry this out. So opposition basically tried to repeat all had been said from the first opposition speaker. So it then still raised existing questions in my head. And that's why I ranked the way I did. So please, for the audience, understand that it was a split decision, which means did every judge had an independent evaluation. So the fact that I am a lawyer and I actually judged the debate differently wasn't just because I had an existing bias or because I actually thought proposition gave a lot of facts. Opposition also gave lots of facts, which was very important. And that's why the scoring margin was also pretty not very tight for me. And that's what I'm going to explain. And that's like my 2 cents about the judging. Thank you so much. And I hope I haven't gotten you bored from my speaking.
0: No, you haven't. In fact, it was, should I give you a standing ovation? As you're explaining, I'm looking at my sheets, I'm looking at the scorecard, and I'm seeing everything you are saying reflected in the scoring, round by round, in that particular debate. And to the point you made, it was a very slim, you made this decision by half a point. I'm looking at it here. For the first round, you gave the two teams identical scoring for content, execution, and strategy. 3.5 each for content, 3.5 each for execution, 1.5 each for strategy, and they tied that one, 8.5, you know. Now, to that point, the chief speaker of Square College stumbled in her opening, and then she recovered. And like I was trying to explain to the audience, because of the nature of this debate, it is not a point. If it's a point base where we are counting, this person made 7 points, the other one made 9 points, then it's different. This is an idea-based thing. And as Tonya has said, the disadvantage in stumbling is that you may lose time to add to your content, you know, at most. But if you stutter and you recover, and you recover quickly and you get back to it, then the damage will be minimal, if at all. We also saw it with Uche in the third round.
2: In the closing.
0: In his closing round, where he stuttered. And despite the fact when he stuttered there, even though he lost half a point in content. What I mean by lost half a point, hold on. So, yeah, he stuttered, but he still tied that round. I'm talking about Joy's scoring now. He still tied on Joy's scoring 8-8 because for content, because she was satisfied with the examples he gave and all of that. He had a 3.5, even when Square College had a 3. And they were identical in execution, 3.5 apiece. And it was in strategy that Square College had half a point more. That is one for Fountain, 1.5 for Square College, making them tie. So they tied the first round, 8.5 apiece, tied the third round, 8 apiece. It was in the rebuttal round that Fountain School edged it by half a point on Joyce's scorecard. And when you look at it, the decision wasn't quite different, because that rebuttal round on Tonya's scorecard, it was a tie. It was within the margins. If one judge scores it as half a point while the other scores it as a tie, it is a clear reflection of what they thought it was. And here's what's even interesting. Ama gave it by half a point to Fountain School, 8 to 7.5. You know, 8 to 7.5. So two judges gave it by half a point, one gave it as a tie. That is a fair reflection. A perception and how they are looking at the debate. So thank you very much for that. It was important we put that out. I've not heard from you, but maybe before I hear from you, maybe I should read this next one. And people are welcome to ask further questions. No problem. The adjudicators are here. You will get the responses. You need. So here is another one. Where are you? Okay. Another message. Good. So I think this is about this is from Grace High School.
6: Grace, yes.
0: So this must be the what? Grace High School, the first semifinal?
6: The first semifinal.
0: So this complaint reads, in the debate between Grace High School and Government Day Secondary School, these were the 5 points raised by my first speaker, Karim Ireoluwa. 1, ballooning opportunity cost. 2, unprecedented corruption. 3, sabotage of refineries. 4, effect of subsidy on Forex. 5, fuel subsidy not being the only way to help the poor. Now that I have outlined the 5 points raised by my first speaker, please kindly watch the video and show us exactly if the second speaker from the other school rebutted these points. I see where this is coming from. Mm-hmm. He rebutted these points. The rule of the debate clearly states that the second speaker must rebut points raised by the first speaker of the other team. But this didn't happen. She rebutted presumed points she already practiced, leaving out these 5 technical points raised by my first speaker. As if that wasn't enough, she even started rebutting points raised by my second speaker, who only served as a rebuttal speaker. Wasn't she supposed to rebut points raised by my first speaker? My worry is, how did the third judge assess it?
6: by the third judge, was that? Who was that?
1: The person didn't mention the
6: so
1: name.
6: So most times I mention. So most third judge, I can't tell. Oftentimes I go from Tonya to Joy to Ama, but sometimes on occasion I even do ladies first, where I do Joy and Ama and then come back to Tonya. So I'm not sure who he is referring to. Is it he or is she?
1: He.
6: Okay. So how did the third judge assess it? How do you score someone who couldn't rebut points raised by the other team higher than the very team that rebutted the 3 points raised by Majesty of Government Day Secondary School? Please, everyone is free to watch the video again and again. It's not funny. The first time we lost to the school, I didn't complain because it was perfectly fine. But you see yesterday's debate? The judges owe us some deep explanations. My pain is that this injustice would end up with only an apology, while my students have been unfairly kicked out after technically dealing with a very tough topic many wouldn't be able to handle. Dear adjudicators, you've heard that. And please feel free to address this from any angle. I even feel tempted to want to even go ahead and address it, but I'm not the adjudicator, so let me let you speak.
5: Okay, thank you, Femi. This is Ama.
6: Go ahead.
5: Can you hear me, please?
6: Yeah, I can hear you, Ama.
5: Okay. All right, thank you. So first, let me acknowledge the Grace High School team for tackling such a technical motion. They did a good job. But to address their concern about how rebuttals are evaluated, modern debate judging has moved away from purely a point-by-point checklist. A speaker isn't necessarily required to mechanically answer all points raised by an opponent one after the other. Instead, the second speaker can identify the core clash of the debate and address that directly. When the speaker successfully challenges the central premise of such an argument, that response to me carries across the whole, across the related technical points of the debate. And then regarding the second speaker addressing points from the rebuttal speaker. In a live, fast-paced debate, just like what we have now, arguments overlap. If an idea is brought up on the floor, it becomes fair game for refutation, regardless of which speaker reemphasizes it. And I don't think they should be penalized for it. And also, looking at the scoring, each of us three judges score independently, like Joy rightly said. In this round, two judges scored in favor of the proposition. Yes, and then one judge scored it as a tie. So even if we look at the rebuttal score specifically, now I'm pointing to the point that said the third judge scored it a 7. Whether giving a 7 or an 8, the proposition had one mark advantage on the scorecard, which wouldn't have changed the outcome of the debate, however it went. So either, even if the judge gave a 7 or an 8, it would have still turned out the same way. And, well, we know how heartbreaking it feels to be knocked out after putting in such hard technical work. But there was no injustice here, just a very fair, high-level, tightly contested debate where two different strategic styles met. Grace High School delivered a fantastic performance, and they should hold their heads very high. However, the game is the game, and it went the other way.
6: Thank you so very much. Appreciate that. Any additional thoughts on the subject, Tonya and Joy?
4: Hello, can you hear me?
6: Yeah, we can hear you. We can hear you.
4: Okay, so I'm not going to say too much, so I don't bore you all. I'm just going to add my 2 cents to what Ama had said. So I'm going through the scorecard, and I'm a bit confused with the scoring that they mean, especially with the third judge of I don't know who that is. But one thing you need to understand is that for judging, it's holistic, just like I had said and Ama had repeated. So you're saying that a team did not rebut like all of the arguments that was mentioned by one of the speakers, so because of that, they shouldn't score higher. I feel like it's you also neglecting the efforts that was put by that particular speaker with other aspects that they did. It could be how they evaluated those particular arguments. It could be how they actually brought up arguments that were able to beat the other team. I'm going to go through my notes again so I can actually try to see how each team responded. First of all, on the idea of how this subsidy actually works and also how these particular countries are actually going to be very much better as we get from the second opposition speaker. What we get from the prop speaker? Proposition explained why this subsidy, which the second opposition speaker had already mentioned, was actually not good enough because you can't exactly use this subsidy for anything. So even though opposition is actually arguing that you can use this particular subsidy for something else, proposition explains why this particular subsidy is not going to be applicable because there already existing structures which makes this particular subsidy to not be utilized in other lower aspects of implementation. Why was this particular rebuttal like almost very specific to respond to the argument of opposition?

0: So we've always had the debate on
1: I beg to differ. It's on Wazovia TV. It's not just live. We do the I wouldn't call it summary. Okay. So you can watch I beg to differ on Saturday morning.
0: On Saturday morning.
1: Yeah, on Wazovia TV.
0: That's from Arthur, by the way. I mean it's good. I know. I mean, watching it on YouTube is like watching it on TV.
2: Exactly.
0: We wanted to join there. All right. Efizi, let's begin to look ahead. Tomorrow is the grand finale.
2: Yes.
0: Titus is in the house. Titus Bankole is busy blocking our camera, but it's okay. So, I'm thinking, in the final, what are your expectations? So, in the third place, we have... who do we have in the third place?
2: We have Fountain School and
0: Grace. Is it Grace?
2: Yes. No. Okay.
0: So, it's Fountain School, Jukoyi, and Grace High School, right?
2: Yes.
0: It has to be Grace High School.
2: Yes. Fountain School and... Mm-hmm. Let me look at it. I want to be very sure.
0: It's Grace. It is.
1: For what's that?
0: Third place.
1: Mm-hmm. Yes, it's Fountain and Grace High.
0: It's Grace High and Fountain. Fountain School, Jukoyi.
1: So we have GDSS and Square for the final.
0: Yes. So what do you see?
2: I mean, for me, I would rather not see anything. I don't want to see anything because the debaters are also going to come with another level of fire, especially for the third place. It's like what we'll normally call a do or die affair. That's what's going to happen there. So it's not a time to really say, you know what, I would have preferred it. No, let's just come enjoy the intellectual debate, and whoever wins goes with the third place. So for the finals too, I mean,
0: yeah,
2: the journey to that crown is not the one you can just say, I wish this person. It's you have to come ready. And then looking at the presentation topic. I'm looking forward to it.
1: So talking about the presentation topic, for those, I think it's no secret now, is because it's already in the promo anyways.
0: Yeah.
1: it's called Dear Mr. President.
0: Yeah. So, Dear Mr. President, you want to hear what these young people are going to say to you? To the president. I don't even know what president are they talking to.
1: They're talking to the incoming
0: president.
1: Yeah,
0: okay.
1: The incoming.
0: So they do know that they are talking to the incoming president.
1: Yes, they are aware.
0: Okay.
1: They are aware.
0: So
1: please, so schools, if you are not aware, let me know now.
0: I'm sure by now they've already prepared one. Whatever. Well, even if they've prepared to talk to the president, so be it. Well, I do not know, but that's the topic, the presentation topic. Dear Mr. President, I think last year it was my mother.
2: Yes,
1: and my mother that got all of us crying.
0: Yes, it made us shed a tear or two.
1: Those children, what they did to me on that topic, I started crying.
0: Yeah,
1: hi.
0: Especially the Vetland kids.
1: Oh, it was
0: Luluwa Jomiloju and you know. It is what it is, and Amou and Onyechi too were awesome.
1: Yeah.
0: In that.
1: Yeah.
0: Titus Bankole, pressures.
1: You look like you've been
0: diction coach.
1: You're being where now? Ooh. Under the rocks. What's going on with you?
0: Who beat you up?
3: I think at this stage, I'd say that I'm probably beating myself up. But again, it's been an interesting day. I've been following the conversation on the radio while driving down here.
0: Mm.
3: And I think Elafizi and Sheriff have been overly modest. When you're asking them, what do they see? I think they've been too modest. And I'm not going to go in that direction. Maybe this is just to motivate a team.
0: Mm-hmm.
3: And judging from what I've been a part of, what I've experienced, you could probably say, being on the show as a moderator, you could almost tell, without having to think too much, the strength of every team.
0: Mm-hmm. Yeah.
3: Even those who have left the debate at this stage.
0: Mm-hmm.
3: But it feels like what we have in the final is going to be really interesting. I think it's going to be a battle of wit and grit.
0: Mm.
3: Yes, especially with the topic. Again, I don't know why you don't want them to speak to the incumbent.

0: Is there something you're hiding? Maybe you become too emotional.
1: I think Wyclef Jean and Lovato has done that with Commander in Chief, and if I were president, so this one is dear Mr. President. Yeah.
0: You can get to feel the passion, and of course, you feel what I don't want to call it rage, because I know these amazing debaters are a part of the system. As a matter of fact, this debate is doing something I find on a high scale of intellectual involvement in what goes on in their country. Mm-hmm. Because not a lot of youth, I would say, not a lot of students at this age or level are able to understand what goes on around them. Especially with politics, with governance and other matters.
2: Yeah, true.
0: You probably would think the African culture naturally would limit a child to do not steal, do not do this, do not do that.
2: Yeah.
0: And you know that it is actually basic knowledge for a child to know what goes on in the system of governance is what they learn in school. But they're just so detached from what they're just topic and subject. But when you have a debate of this nature, where they get to do their research, they put words together, and it speaks to them before they express their thoughts and ideas on the topic. So in a way or the other, they are immersed in what's going on in their country.
2: They are.
0: Which is good.
2: And it opens it opens their eyes.
0: Absolutely.
2: You know, it's just like we say, you are a child, you see a game and you get wrapped up in it and you become a fan for the rest of your life, and then you follow a team or your national team, and that is where your footballing journey begins.
0: Absolutely.
2: Same for these kids. For some of them, it will be the first time they've had to bother about governance or any of that.
0: Something that goes into the judiciary,
2: you know, or climate change or any of those things. And then they address this topic, their minds, you know, everything you touch, the way we learn, every new thing you touch, and especially those ones that you touch consequentially.
0: Yes.
2: Your brain begins to form new synapses.
0: True.
2: You know, so it is there. And now they can, now when they hear anything along those lines, they know, they understand. So it's
0: And in addition, they get to appreciate some certain elements that contribute to the moral fiber and the sanity of a nation in terms of leadership.
2: Most certainly.
0: I'm throwing shades right now. When they have more programs of this nature that can reach a wide audience, I think maybe we can really say that we've started that conversation about nation building, helping the youth, leaders of tomorrow. You're speaking to their minds, you're shaping their perspectives and characters, and of course you can say that your future is secure. Not a bunch of adults who stay in a place and then all sorts going on and they have I beg to differ, isn't it? Did I dare to say?
3: I must add at this point that we need to give kudos to the chaperones, all of them.
2: Yeah.
3: Because without their guardians, without their help, their assistance, it may have been quite difficult for these kids.
0: True.
2: Yeah.
3: But the chaperones have done a great job.
2: And many of them sacrifice, you know, with teachers. This is when they rest.
0: Yes, it's actually the long
2: they
0: holiday
2: live
0: period.
2: Literally. Mm-hmm. Now, school has resumed already. Again, some schools have resumed this week.
1: Yes.
2: Others will resume next
1: Monday,
2: week.
1: Next
2: so
1: week.
2: These chaperones and these kids, other than the ones who've exited, there's no holiday for them. So they've spent the whole holiday working. But it's good mental work for them. For the chaperones, though, it's tougher because they've had to leave family and
0: course.
2: All of that. So I mean, it's kudos to them indeed, and kudos to everybody who supported. I think on Thursday last week, I think as part of the last, that was a silver bird. I think that was when I read the letter from
3: the commissioner,
2: Commissioner for Education. That you know, it was a bit of a touching moment, and I really didn't plan it. All I know was that we got there was a letter that was sent. I had seen the letter. Maybe it was on social media. And then while we were having that conversation, you know, I just thought somebody had asked a question. I just thought to show that, the government are listening. Mm-hmm. When Vetland did that stunning thing they did at the regionals,
3: right,
2: the Lagos State government, you know, at least they engaged, mm-hmm, they were happy and all of that, and they engaged. So they are listening. It is reaching them, and they are. I'm particularly happy that the Commissioner for Education in Rivers State sent such a very, you know, moving letter.
0: Just that's a starting point.
2: Yeah.
0: There was something I thought was Sheriff who put that up, and I was forced to reshare,
2: mm-hmm,
0: but I stumbled upon a shocking, not I would say a touching video or a clip.
2: Mm-hmm.
0: And in that clip, I'm just trying to make reference to the effort of teachers,
2: yeah,
0: and how government should react to, yeah, such happening. Is that some individuals were brought together, they brought young minds or young people to come and sit and talk about four people who had tags, different tags.
2: Mm.
0: One had a doctor to their name, one had an engineer, one had a captain. So someone from medicine or from health, from the military, and from maybe engineering. And it's asking the young people who came on board questions, whom do you think is the most important?
2: Mm.
0: And there was one person there in that group that didn't have any tag, just their name, the first name and probably their last name.
2: Mm.
0: But others had doctor, engineer, and they asked, who do you think is more important here? And they didn't hold anything back.
2: Mm-hmm.
0: They said, oh, this person, during COVID-19, the doctors were here. These captains are always at the borders protecting us, securing our lives and properties. And then the engineer ensuring that the system is this. Mm. On and on. And then, who do you think is least important? And they said, probably, of course, it's this woman.
1: We don't know who she is.
0: He's just there. They were not holding back. Unfortunately, okay, say, why do you think this person is unimportant? We don't know her name. She doesn't have a title.
2: Mm-hmm.
0: And guess what? She was... The lady was a teacher for other individuals who taught other individuals, the captain, the engineer, and she's a teacher.
2: Yeah.
0: Mm. And they were stunned. For about 1 minute, they couldn't say anything.
2: Mm.
0: They, really? Wow.
2: Hmm.
0: The teacher is someone who shaped this person, who taught this person,
2: Who taught the captain, the engineer.
0: The engineer and the doctor.
2: The doctor.
0: So what do you say? Do we need to start having tags attached to names of teachers like TR?
2: Mm.
0: If you can have a DR for doctor, you should have a TR.
3: Like a professional
2: teacher. Bangor.
0: Yeah, the title. Do you understand? So to carry the importance.
3: Yeah.
0: It's just to speak to the importance of education
2: in
0: shaping a sane nation.
2: Mm.
0: So when you have chaperones who are working with debaters and putting heads together, shaping them for a contest like this, it's only right to attribute that same importance you give to entertainers, to this person, other fields, to these children. And then you don't have to struggle about spending money with unnecessary cameras over there to keep children in school.
3: Mm.
0: You can keep them in school when you show the same level of appreciation to someone who's won Big Brother Niger. The person who's won a debate should be given a state welcome as well, be appreciated for their efforts.
3: I completely agree with you completely. You're too passionate about it, but I still agree.
2: Is Teacher Njoku.
1: but I think the Teachers Registration Council should look at it. It's very important.
3: It's a vital point that you've raised.
1: Very, very important point.
3: If we can have a professional title, you know, for teachers, I think it would make a lot of sense.
0: It'll make a lot of sense. Drag them into the conversation. Well,
2: don't we already though?
1: with like teacher's reward is in heaven. Yeah. Or which one?
0: The one is very, very teacher cheeky. I think it comes from more of a condescending part.
1: But I think I like the TR team.
0: Yes. For you to attain that level of qualification, you must have, you know, done your best and everything.
3: Oyster card.
2: Oyster, okay. There's Oyster card over there.
3: Yeah.
2: And
0: Oyster.
2: I still have a... I don't know whether my Oyster
0: got one?
2: Card. I still got one.
3: I still have mine.
2: But there are several versions of it.
0: Yes, okay. Especially when you want to get on the international.
2: Mm. Yeah.
0: I know that some Oyster cards have got some sort of restriction when you get on the international.
2: Mm-hmm.
0: Yes.
2: Certainly.
0: Yeah, but I just, it omitted you. Yeah. I was trying to say, let me help him.
2: I think cowries was getting in the way. Because, you know, I was trying to remember oyster, and the moment somebody had mentioned cowries, it kept coming to cowries and all
3: the
2: of
3: best
2: that.
3: I could come up with was, it was then, an aquatic name.
2: and then if you're not very familiar with it, you know, those oyster cards, those rides, there are zones. Yeah. So I think zones 1 to 3 are together. If you're not careful, you cross to zone 4 or 5.
0: And it's such a lousy.
2: Oh, Tila.
3: Oh, I mean, look, let's also forget the fact that we need to also thank our lead sponsor.
2: Mm-hmm.
3: That's Julius Berger Nigeria PLC. They've been amazing. I've shared this before. I mean, when I got the news, I was like, what's their business? As if I didn't need money. I mean, I needed them to come on this thing.
2: We all did,
3: but
2: that.
3: I could not connect. I could not reconcile.
0: Yes.
3: Julius Berger, I beg to differ. Like, how? From where?
2: You know, Serge and I were even talking about this thing. So Serge asked me, I beg to differ. Julius Berger, why though? I said, you need to listen to their promo material. You will know why. Mm. Just let me play it so that you will know why. Why Julius Berger? Here it is.
4: When Nigeria dreams, Julius Berger builds. For more than 5 decades, Julius Berger Nigeria PLC has remained the trusted engineering partner behind some of the nation's most iconic infrastructure, setting the benchmark for quality, precision, innovation, and timely delivery. Today, across Nigeria, the story continues. In the Federal Capital Territory, Julius Berger has delivered the most impressive arterial road N5, opening new corridors, improving connectivity, and redefining urban mobility in Abuja with world-class engineering. The company is also behind the transformation of the Bola Ahmed Tinubu International Conference Center, restoring one of Nigeria's foremost national landmarks into a world-class facility worthy of Africa's largest economy. In the West, Julius Berger is advancing key infrastructure projects that support economic growth and regional connectivity, including major developments like the Lagos-Okpebi-Mende Bridge to improve transportation, strengthen commerce, and connect communities across the region. In the Niger Delta, the landmark Bodo-Boni Road stands as another testament to the company's ability to conquer difficult terrain and deliver infrastructure that transforms lives, communities, and industries. But beyond roads, beyond bridges, beyond airports, beyond public buildings, Julius Berger has earned something even greater: the confidence of generations of Nigerians. Every kilometer completed, every landmark delivered, every project executed reflects a legacy built on excellence, integrity, safety, innovation, and an unwavering commitment to national development. 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
2: Well, I must confess, I played the one that I failed to play the one that I really want to play. I think there was one of these that really... this one is descriptive of what Julius Berger have done, but I think there is one that talks about the debate itself and why they made the decision to come into it. And there are 3 versions, and I've got to get it right this time. I hope I do get it right.
5: 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For more than 50 years, we have stood as a symbol of engineering excellence, transforming skylines, connecting communities, opening new economic opportunities, and delivering some of Nigeria's most iconic infrastructure. From roads that link to cities, to bridges that unite people, to airports, public institutions, and landmark projects across the nation, Julius Berger has remained committed to one mission: to transform challenges into tangible opportunities while acting as a trusted partner for progress. But every great nation is built on more than concrete. It is built on ideas. It is built on vision. It is built on young people bold enough to ask questions, defend solutions, and inspire change. That is why Julius Berger Nigeria PLC proudly stands as the headline sponsor of I Beg to Differ Nationals 2026. Because just as we build the physical foundations of Nigeria, we also believe in building the intellectual foundation of the next generation. I Beg to Differ is more than a debate competition. It is where confidence meets knowledge, where research becomes reason, where opportunities are shaped into solutions, where tomorrow's leaders discover the courage to stand, speak, and make a difference. Every argument presented, every idea defended, every young voice amplified is another brick in the foundation of a better Nigeria. This partnership is a celebration of excellence, innovation, leadership, and the unwavering belief that the future belongs to young Nigerians who can think critically, communicate effectively, and lead with integrity. To every student preparing to take the stage, to every teacher shaping tomorrow's leaders, to every parent cheering from the sidelines, and to every Nigerian who believes in the power of education, welcome to the biggest schools debate championship in the country. Welcome to I Beg to Differ Nationals 2026, proudly powered by Julius Berger Nigeria PLC. Julius Berger Nigeria PLC, building Nigeria's landmarks, building Nigeria's future, building the leaders of tomorrow.
6: Well deserved the applause. Thank you very much, Julius Berger. And I guess, gentlemen, that infomercial just generally, you know, encapsulates what the thinking was, what the idea was.
0: And I like companies or corporate organizations, so in whichever field, who can throw away what our gains, the marketability, the numbers are saying, and it can still reflect on why there is this company set up. Maybe they have core values and visions and missions, and then you can see through to the real definition of CSR, which is not missing in Nigeria.
2: Yes.
0: People aren't talking about there's no CSR any longer. CSR is disguised as a marketing scheme these days, because that's why it, you see, oh, we don't want to go into that. What's in for us? we are a cement company, so why? How? Who? We don't have our audience there. No, CSR doesn't say that. CSR is, see, what do you contribute to the environment that is housing you? Yeah, it goes beyond whether it is related to cement selling or to cut selling. It's about what responsibility you are taking up to build an aspect of the environment. And this is something you find highly intellectually driven beyond the books.
2: I agree. It's beyond building roads and bridges and iconic towers, skyscrapers, and all of that. Even though Julius Berger have been, you know, brilliant over the years,
0: yes,
2: they know the value of building tomorrow's leaders, tomorrow's,
6: you know, professors and doctors and engineers and all of that. And it all starts with their young minds helping to shape and model it. And so, yes, you deserve that round of applause yet again. Thank you very, very much. And to our friends at OB Wheezy, we took
3: yesterday
6: stock of all sent to us by OB Wheezy. The laptops, the tabs, the phones, all those gadgets, they don't come easy these days.
0: This is what I want to ask.
6: Yes.
0: Did they include those for the faculty? Like, why are you laughing?
6: Yeah, baby. There's probably a pencil for it. All right. Let's come back to the phone lines as we continue to look ahead. So tomorrow, I'm expecting fireworks, considering the quality of the debaters, even the third place. I think one of my revelations of these nationals has been Grace High School.
2: They were impressive. There have been a number of things that we have seen in these debates. We have seen some schools change their team.
1: Yes.
2: Either because one of the debaters that qualified them here was not available or something. And they've come here and still fought. We've seen some teams retain their two main speakers all the way. And we've seen some school who qualified but didn't raise too much of an eyebrow in the regionals.
1: Mm-hmm.
2: They come to the nationals and they had something else. I thought that Grace High School went up a notch after they lost.
3: Mm-hmm.
0: Yeah.
2: They lost in the round of 12.
1: True.
2: And they were saved by the wild card.
1: Yes.
2: When they came into the quarterfinal, I was like, who are these people? Who are these? Is it Fikayo and Ireolua? Mm. Who? What happened? Great debaters, not, you know, not without a doubt.
3: Mm-hmm.
2: But they went up a notch. And you to beat a debating team like that of Honeyland, Joseph Omorege, and
3: Precious
2: Akpeji, you have to be at your very best and hope that they are not at their best.
3: Mm. Mm.
2: Because when those two are their best, they are tough. And we also saw the kids of Vetland who can turn it up at any point. And Majesty is no longer a stranger to us. We saw him in the last national
1: final.
2: He couldn't go all the way. I can't remember how he...
1: I think he ended at third place.
2: Or something like that.
1: Yes.
2: I can't quite remember.
0: I think he came out really strong.
2: Yeah.
0: It looks like someone who may have... his demeanor, you see.
2: Yeah.
0: He feels like he has hacked this national final.
2: Mm. Yeah.
0: Yes, because...
2: I think he finished third last time.
1: Yes.
2: Or something like that. And he's come here. Whatever happens tomorrow... He's gone one notch higher.
1: Yes.
2: The only sad thing is it's his final year, so we are not going to see him again.
0: So everything is on the line.
2: Everything is on.
3: Everything.
1: Him and Massey Root.
3: Yeah,
1: won't be returning.
2: They won't be
1: to the competition again.
2: Yes. Same for Amoo, by the way. Amoo, what's her name? Square College.
3: Amoo Boluwatifeh.
2: I think she's outgoing as well.
3: Yes, she is.
2: But for some of them, they are. Deputies Massey Root and Massey Root, her deputy is still
1: Agatha. She's still
2: there.
1: Yes, she's still there.
2: Yes,
0: I think for Majesty, he's got a highly competent partner as well.
2: Yeah,
0: Uko Precious.
2: She's pretty young. I think she's 13 or so. Pretty feisty herself.
0: Yes.
2: That's Onyechi Maduagu.
1: Yes.
2: 13
0: yes.
2: And pretty strong.
3: Yeah.
2: I noticed something in the last debate. So, in this debate, the pattern for the Square College girls has always been they will start very slow, as if they just meant no harm.
3: Mm-hmm.
2: And then they will start, and then Amoo usually will start, and then she will begin to peak. In the semifinal, I think in the quarterfinal, I believe that in the diction and public speaking coaches' advice,
0: yes.
2: She had advised them to come with the fire early. And I think I also said something like that. And then they did come with the fire in the semifinal. But, you know, I was sitting down thinking, maybe the old strategy is what they are more used to. Because Amoo started like a house on fire,
0: yes,
2: and then she got stuck somewhere.
1: Mm.
2: And you're like, okay, maybe her old pattern of starting slow and building.
3: That's her original.
2: Well, whatever
3: that's
2: it is.
3: That's a native pattern.
0: Yes.
2: And I noticed that with Onyechi, she too will start small
1: and
2: then begin
1: build.
2: To build. But I also noticed that midway through her speech, she begins to tremble slightly, you know, like, I don't know why. Maybe it's the air conditioning or something. I just don't know. But you see, there are these little idiosyncrasies that you notice
0: yes.
2: from some of these.
0: I think sometimes it's going to be that you've lumped, you're quite ecstatic about your own point. Yeah. It happens to many speakers.
2: Yeah. Yeah.
0: And then you want to build that strong momentum. Mm-hmm. And then you get overcome by nerves, anxiety, and accustomed to the speed pace. Mm-hmm. Mm-hmm. And one of the things I used to warn against would be when the pace becomes unnatural, there's always that tendency to see you will get stuck.
2: You'll get
0: because
2: stuck,
0: breathing
2: yeah.
0: comes in. And then which next point do I think is best to throw in? And then that's where you begin to stutter. Mm-hmm. And that's why for them, the strategy would be like, you have three people you need to work on. Mm-hmm. First of all, you need to work on the judges. Mm-hmm. How? The feedback part, I actually look at them to see who is paying attention.
2: Yeah.
0: Because you're there. I know you're consumed by the presence. Mm-hmm. You're almost in no mental capability for the future.
2: Yeah.
0: That happens. But if you're able to manage that short time, that thin line, mm-hmm. you could say, let me listen to what is missing from the judges.
2: Yeah.
0: And sometimes it might be some sort of strategy. You have all the points gathered for presentation, but you're not strategically expressing or presenting your points. And I think many of them have been able to win by appealing to the needs of the judges.
2: Yeah, because coherence is important in a debate. Is. It's not enough to just mash out points.
1: Yes.
2: There has to be a sequence. You know, if the sequence is right, there's an introduction, there's a main body, and then there's a conclusion. But in the main body itself, where you are itemizing your point one, it's like driving. It's like going from gear one to two, to three.
0: Two ways.
2: Yeah, yeah.
0: But
2: yeah,
0: most important to the least important is the best strategy you always advise.
2: But if you go from one to three, come back to two, then go to four, and then, I mean, you would have said the same things, but coherence may be a bit of a problem. And as the diction coaches usually tell them, connectives.
0: You also have to be
2: coherent through the use of connectives. And some of them are just listing things.
0: Yes.
2: So you are making some sense, but it could.
0: It would take what we call logical sequence.
2: The logical sequence
0: becomes illogical
2: might be,
0: in a way.
2: You know, so you have to build that. And that is why somebody might be counting points and say, we made 5 points.
3: So I don't want to...
2: Yes, you made 5 points. But the other person built something. The judges could not even count the points.
3: Yeah.
2: But he took them on a journey and they could see where
3: beautiful
2: he was
3: going to. Beautiful journey. You know, and that's where I was going to say that. I mean, look, I think that Ibexidefa has really evolved.
2: Mm-hmm.
3: I said this in our last review last week, Friday. I said that myself and Femi, we consistently had, you know, I mean, Femi would come with a vision. And he will say, this is where Ibexidefa is now.
2: Yes.
3: This is where Ibexidefa needs to be.
2: Yes.
3: And then he told me, you know, some weeks ago, and he says, you know, he told me and Efizi outside in the premises, and I said, I think we're there now. You know, and you could see, you know, our journey so far.
2: Yes.
3: In the quality of the debate this year,
0: yes. Absolutely.
3: This national finals,
0: I agree.
3: It's so rich that sometimes I, you know, when you get chills,
0: yes.
3: When I listen to these kids and I have chills all over my body, like, you know, I'm so excited, you know, I love what I hear from these guys. Again, all of the four finalists that we'll see tomorrow, they have grown, they have evolved, they've understood the assignment. Femi was making allusion to a school, one of the students who didn't, you know, get the memo even from their this thing, and it was evident, you know. Yes, they tried to catch up, but it was still evident, you know, because they couldn't make it to this point. You understand? But those that were able to evolve fully into idea-based debate, I mean, I can only give kudos to their... Again, I'm not taking anything away
0: from the
3: debaters themselves, but you see the chaperones.
1: Yes.
0: Fantastic people.
3: Those people... I mean, I can only give.
0: Let me add to that. You know how hard it is to not show you that to remain non-partisan when I'm sitting over there. In our heart, you restrict yourself to not. You know?
2: Yeah. You have to.
0: I would have to not as much as many times when the other party or when the other team, when they start. That is how I feel sometimes. Also over there, Sheriff. That if I'm not too much, you say, so don't distract them. You have to hold yourself back and say,
2: I try to be poker-faced when they're... But sometimes, some of these debaters will hold my attention. And they will hold my attention, and I would gaze, and they are carrying me along. Yes. And then I have to pinch myself as if, Femi, you're not the audience.
1: And of course, I would say a big shout-out to Femi, because I don't think myself and Sheriff would have done a better job of not nodding not saying... I mean, at some point, I think...
0: I would have screamed, that was a resplendent
1: I would have just said, wow!
3: Okay, I think at this point, I need to mention Yvonne. If Yvonne, more often than not, usually get carried away, and she'll be saying things... And I'll be like, oh no, Yvonne, oh no.
2: Oh my. You know, and to the point Sheriff was making earlier, how far we've come. I mean, Titus, the quality of the debate today, compare this to when Chimamanda came into this debate and the poor girl was stunned, she was stupefied. She came, she was like, I thought this was it. I didn't know I was.
0: Is that the war Mr. zone? Curley, I thought she was screaming at me.
2: You know, I don't even remember who she went up against. Actually, literally insulted her life.
0: At that point, I didn't know whether to erupt into some sort of crazy laughter or to try to say, you know what, I just I had to hold myself back. So it's been a tremendous climb, I would say.
2: Yes, it has been. Now, one of my favorite clips of the last regional was Amowobolu Atife, one of the clips, one of these asides that they do after the debate, when she talked about how the opposition was scowling at her. It was so funny. I can't look in their faces anymore. And stop looking at them. But again, I mean, it's kudos to all the schools and all the teachers and all the... My only regret is that some great debating schools didn't make it to this national final.
1: Yes.
2: Like the multiple champions. What's their name again?
3: Wellspring.
2: Mary Uke, Ashia, Olajolo, and Nike Olaya.
3: Yeah.
2: And their team, they couldn't make it for... I think they lost in the quarterfinal, so they didn't get to the semifinal. That is one... strong debating school. The same way. So perhaps maybe we'll see Chrisland again.
0: Yes, most certainly. I think it's got to do. Most of them will do. It's got to do with schedule and how they can. Even you know, some are drawn to perfection.
2: Yeah.
0: Some will tell me I need about 3 months or 2 months to prepare for a competition of this magnitude. Mm-hmm. I think the lesson they're learning now is it's not about them any longer.
1: No.
0: It's about the debaters themselves. Mm-hmm. Because you never can tell how much they're capable of doing until you put them to the test.
3: Right.
0: Yes. I'm very sure that some of them have reinvented themselves in this year's finals.
1: Oh, yes.
0: They cannot even believe what they're doing.
2: Mm-hmm. Yeah.
1: I can testify for Fountain School.
2: Yeah.
1: Their chaperone has told me that, man, he doesn't know how they've gone from this point to that point. One day to prepare. They are here.
2: Incredible.
1: I'm looking at them not because I think they will win. I'm just saying, what's their mental strength to carry on with this debate?
2: Yes,
1: that's what he does to you.
2: Yeah, is that Mr. Samu David?
1: Yes.
2: Mr. Samu David, brilliant, I mean, excellent man. Even when they lost, when he saw me, he said, well, these things happen. I mean, it's such a good sport. I mean, you know, it's like, well, you lose some, you win some. No hard feelings and all of that. And it was pretty gracious, you know. Did it mean he didn't have a bone to pick or something?
1: No.
2: Not necessarily. But he understood that it was a contest. And in the end.
0: You cannot dispute that, actually. Because sometimes if we have the opportunity of proximity in terms of witnessing this debate unravel here in the studio, you would see that it goes beyond the tension.
2: Yes,
0: now, what I see in most cases on the faces of the debaters when we're getting the results out is that I've never seen a team thinking that they haven't done well.
2: Yeah.
0: Like, you see the Raptor team to pay to the result, that means they know what quality they've brought to the to the table. Mm-hmm. So it's astonishing just to mention the grit with which they have manifested themselves this season. You see them wanting to win, expecting to win.
1: Yes.
0: And that comes from a place of confidence and the audacity that has been invested in every presentation. It's one of the takeaways for me, because I'm looking at them. I'm not saying anyone lean back and say,
3: Expected.
0: No. Say that I should be here. I should be winning
3: I deserve to win the competition.
0: And it defines what they have invested and what they bring to the competition themselves.
3: Let me say at this juncture that, I mean, we would love to do more.
2: Mm-hmm.
3: We would love to, you know, add more rewards to what gets to these students, because, I mean, look, like it was mentioned earlier, it's a lot of sacrifice on their part as well.
2: Mm-hmm.
3: They're chaperoned the same thing. And we can only hope and wish that we'd get more sponsors and more partners in the coming editions, not just for Lagos, for Abuja, for Port Harcourt, and for Kano, where we can have, you know, sponsors that will line up and say, you know, this student, I want to sponsor them to Disney in this, Disney in that.
0: Yes.
3: I want to take them to a competition in Europe or in America.
2: Mm.
3: I want to do this to the winner. I want to do this for the winner. This is some of the things. This is some of the legacy CSRs that multinationals, even local businesses, can invest in.
0: Spot
3: and they will not. They would never regret it.
2: No. I agree. And it's not just the big ones. It's the small ones, the local business. Look at somebody called from the UK or the US and said, oh, that was my school. No, I think he taught in that school.
3: Yes, he taught in that school.
2: I think, was that the Tungamaji?
3: Tungamaji, yes.
2: Tungamaji school. And they didn't get to the semis, did they?
3: Mm-mm.
1: No.
2: They didn't get to the... But the man said, I want to send something. And he sent something. He sent money, which was given to the kids as well as a chaperone. Well deserved. So if you know that business, probably they don't have millions for sponsorships, but they do products that could that they want to, and they want, you know, they want to give to these students.
0: Sure.
2: You know, things that are tangible and useful. You know, call us up and let's see what we can do.
3: At this point, I need to mention Ego Kitchen. They supplied dinner for the school, for the children at the hostels last week.
2: Oh yes,
3: they supplied dinner, and I'm guessing the kids loved it because it was quite
2: okay.
3: Yeah.
2: Why am I just hearing though?
0: This is one that I've seen on Sherry's face. It's added a couple of pounds.
3: It was for the kids, actually.
0: It didn't stay back.
3: It was good. Many thanks to our colleague, Cheche, as well.
2: Okay.
3: Cheche Smith facilitated that.
2: Oh, beautiful.
0: Beautiful, amazing.
2: Ego Kitchen, would like you to do more for the kids. Thank you very much. Sheriff and team, any gift for the chaperone? There are rewards not only in heaven, bro.
0: Yes.
2: Yeah, me from Ayobo. Yes.
3: Absolutely, yes.
2: So, for the winners, what the students are getting, the chaperones also getting. A laptop, a tablet, a phone, you know, those kind of rewards. But like Sheriff said, we would like to do more. And we need support. We need more, so we can do more. Can we take a couple calls before we go? We got 4 minutes.
3: Oh, okay. Yeah, I think we can take.
2: Let's take a couple calls, and then we go. The number 0201-277-0993, 0201-465-7190. That's the ladies' line only. I hope it will be. The ladies' line that buzzes first, 0201-465-7190.
3: If you're outside of Lagos, you can call the WhatsApp number. If you're in Abuja, Port Harcourt, Warri, Onitsha, wherever you are, you can call the WhatsApp number and we'll jump on it. Let's start with a WhatsApp call.
2: Hi there. Hello. Oh,
7: good evening.
2: Good evening to you, and welcome. Yes, please.
7: Thank you very much. I have been following through the debates from the group stage to the finals tomorrow. I just want to appreciate you and your team for what you are doing for our beloved country, shaping leaders for tomorrow. But more importantly, I'm also learning from you guys. I mean, I take my time to write down some of those corrections you make during the, or just after the debate, right?
2: Mm-hmm.
7: And even when you are speaking, Mr. Fem, you don't know that I'm one of your English students. I take my time to pen down, like right now, you said a couple of calls. I would say a couple of calls, right? But you said a couple calls, so which is correct?
2: So it depends.
7: And why
2: on
7: is it a couple calls?
2: So a couple of calls, that's formal. Very formal.
0: Yes.
2: Couple calls in rapid speech.
0: Rapid speech, yes.
2: In rapid speech, yes. You can do that.
7: Okay.
2: But if I was going to write in a formal document, I'll say
0: a couple of.
2: Okay?
7: Couple of,
2: yes. But most times we speak in rapid speech.
0: Yes, and it's more natural to
2: that's why you say this year,
0: next week.
2: Yeah.
0: Piece of cake.
2: Yeah.
7: Okay.
2: Piece of cake.
0: Piece of cake.
2: The office silence.
0: Yes.
2: You know, this year, mm-hmm. it's almost, it's, you know, there's even an, you know, an H that's
0: yeah,
2: not...
0: Yeah, yeah, it comes from nowhere.
2: You know, it sounds like a like dish.
0: And see
2: yeah,
0: you next week.
2: And it's, yeah.
7: Okay.
2: Next week. So the T is silent and all of that. So, again, most importantly, when you communicate, just learn to enunciate.
0: Yes.
2: And everything will be fine.
7: Okay. Thank you very much.
2: Thank you, my brother. You appreciate it.
7: That's up to the...
2: Yes, so...
7: God bless you.
2: Thank you very much. All right. Yeah. I suspect we have a caller right here, if I can take this. Hello.
8: Hello, hello. Hello, good evening.
2: Good evening to you. How are you doing?
8: I am very well, thank you. My name is April. I'm so excited.
2: You're our final caller. Thank you.
8: Yes. So I just want to say kudos to you all and also to the students. At the time, I was so worried about their state of mind and their well-being.
2: Mm.
8: But they kept going and it felt so... I mean, it was a beautiful period of just listening to you all and the students. Well done. Thank you so
2: Thank
8: much.
2: You. April, yeah?
8: You yeah, my name is April. Yeah.
2: I love your name. Thank you very much. Appreciate it.
8: You're welcome. Mm.
2: Thank you.
8: Mm. Hi, Mr.
2: Sheriff, they just called his attention.
8: Sorry, Mr. Sheriff, hi.
2: He's hearing
0: he's
2: you.
0: To get dinner.
2: Yeah, but he's away from the mic. Thank you very much. Appreciate it.
8: All right, then.
2: Yeah.
8: Bye. Well done to everyone.
2: All right. Thank you. Okay, we got to go. We are seconds out. Titus.
0: I'm out of it.
2: Thank you for being so brilliant.
0: My pleasure.
2: Yeah. Tomorrow, we go at 3 for the third place and the final. Efizi, thank you.
1: Thank you.
2: Enjoy the rest of your evening, everyone.
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10: 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Missed it live?